0: month. In response to the economic data, US President Donald Trump urged the Federal Reserve to instead lower interest rates and threatened to suspend trade with nations maintaining a trade surplus with the United States. Jagruti Dave reports from Washington.
1: This jobs rise was three times higher than previously forecast, so it looks like the US is pretty resilient as an economy. And as a result, traders think there's a higher chance than before those figures were released that the Fed will raise its interest rates this month and potentially at the next meeting. Now, US President Donald Trump has long been pressuring the Federal Reserve to lower interest rates, and his reaction to this job data was to demand that again, that cut in interest rates. He otherwise threatened to cut off trade with any country that the US has a deficit with. That's more than 90 countries, including China.
0: A new campaign on aged care staffing is being launched by the Union for Nurses and Midwives. Representatives of the Australian Nurses and Midwives Federation in Canberra are calling on the government to boost staffing levels. They also want the government to do more to prevent workplace violence and increase funding transparency in the sector. A second day of widespread air travel disruption in Indonesia following the volcanic eruption of Anak Krakatoa. More than 340,000 passengers have been left stranded with the cancellation of nearly 3,000 flights. Jakarta's international airport is among those affected. Qantas says at this stage flights to and from Bali are unaffected. Investigators are back on scene south of Brisbane today, trying to determine the cause of a light plane crash that claimed the lives of a 56-year-old man and a 23-year-old woman. Witnesses say they heard the engine sputtering about 10 minutes after taking off from the Archerfield Airport yesterday morning. The oldest Australian on record has died at the age of 112.

0: In sports news, Elena Rybakina has overpowered Naomi Osaka at the US Open Tennis and is just one win away from the number one ranking in women's tennis. Rybakina advanced to the quarterfinals with a 6-1, 6-4 victory over Osaka in just 66 minutes. Today marks 20 years since Australian motor racing legend Peter Brock tragically lost his life during the Targa West Rally at Gidgegenup in Western Australia. The 61-year-old died when his car skidded on a downhill bend and struck a tree. Tribute to the 9-time Bathurst champion will take place at this weekend's Supercars round in South Australia, with mentee Craig Lowndes remembering Brock as a giant of the sport, both on and off the track.
1: Obviously, fantastic driver, but the way he incorporated and brought people together, especially the fans, into the event of motor racing, he was a pioneer. He was really much a person and a personality that really just embraced everything.
0: Cricket Australia has confirmed plans to privatise the Big Bash League. A meeting of the CA board last night rubber-stamped the move, even without support from all six states. The plan is for the states to be given permission to sell up to 49% stakes in their franchises to private investors. Australian Independent Radio News.
2: Well, that was the news, hey? So apologies to everyone who sets their watch by the news starting at 8 o'clock. I delayed it a little bit. Had to listen to the whole of that song, Rock Lobster. And it wasn't originally in my list of songs that I was going to play today, but after hearing Kate Pearson from the B-52s sing her little bit in Shiny Happy People, it just got me excited, and I thought I'd better play Rock Lobster as well. But before we move on with the show, there's this song that that I love, right? And I'll bring a tape, or do people still have tapes? I'll bring a CD in, I reckon, next week and play it. And the song basically goes that after you leave the army, a bit of it follows you home. And one of those people that actually I should start this again. I didn't plan this very well at all, did I? Yesterday I had this phone call from my sergeant from back in the 80s, Greg Baker, and he's always been a bit of a legend. He's a bit like me. Once you hang up your uniform, you're still involved in the military, and people in Harvey would know about my connections to the military. But Greg rang me, and I don't know, it's just such an uplifting thing to talk to a mate who's been your mate for 50 years, right? And Greg left the army, and he's always done bits and pieces for military ever since, right? It just never gets out of your blood. But so he is actually volunteering right now up at King's Park, and he volunteers as one of these guys who goes around and cleans all the plaques of all the fallen soldiers around the Avenue of Honour in King's Park. So it's a fantastic thing to do, and a very honourable thing to do. Greg was... he was an awesome sergeant. I think as privates, we sort of arced up a little bit every now and then, and I think he got in trouble a few times because of the stuff we were doing, but he was always had our back. Great bloke. And so if you're listening still, Greg, all the best, mate. Have a great day out there in the sun, and hopefully we'll have a barbecue soon.
3: So it's about time for the kids to be heading off to school. So to all your kids out there, have a great day. Hope you learn lots. To all the adults out there, watch out when you're driving past the schools. It's usually a 40 kilometre an hour zone. And we want to look after our little ones, don't we?
4: And now it's time for...
5: Tony told me.
4: That's right. It's time for Tony Told Me, the segment

0: that provides listeners of all ages with some "I didn't know that" information, so they can amaze their friends, their teachers, and their parents. Not necessarily in that order, of course, but here's some amazing stuff about Australian nature. Did you know that there are only two mammals in the world that lay eggs? Both of them are in Australia. It's the platypus and the echidna. How amazing is the variety of wildlife that we have in this awesome country of ours? Also, do you know what the Australian national flower is? Okay, it's a brilliant yellow flower, not found anywhere else in the world. It was first recorded in 1842, but I'm sure that it's been around for millions or billions of years. Who knows? But anyway, it can be found growing on evergreen shrubs beneath tall eucalypt trees. You can find images of this flower on many Australian stamps and even on the medal of the Order of Australia. In terms of symbolism, this flower is meant to denote unity. It even has its own national day, September the 1st. So the national day for this flower was just a week ago. And of course, it is the golden wattle. And finally, the city with the cleanest air in the world is actually in Australia. The finest foods, cheeses and wines are all found here. Have you guessed where it is? It is, of course, Hobart, on the beautiful island and state, Tasmania. And that's it for Tony Told Me this week.
1: Tony told me that.
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3: How cool is Ian? He's really good. On Saturday, he was at, I don't know if any of you saw it, but one of the coolest things that I've seen, new initiative, let's call it a new initiative in Harvey, was the Pass Wide and Slow ride that we did around the town on Saturday. And Ian from Real Steel Electrics, he was there riding his horse. For those that don't know what it was, you can read it. There's actually an article in today's Harvey Waruna Reporter about it. Basically, there was a whole bunch of push bikes out there, all the guys in Lycra, and girls, of course, and they were followed by members of the 10th Light Horse reenactment group and, if you like, normal people. Right, yeah, not just military people, but normal people were out there riding their horses as well. And the idea, it's a global initiative to make people more aware that when you pass things like cyclists or horses on the road, and we do have a lot of horses on the road around Harvey, just slow down, pass them wide. There's no need to, you know, like go like a bat out of hell and scare everyone or create dangerous situations. But Ian was there and, you know, looking fine up there on his horse, even when the skies opened and it started raining on everyone. So here we go on to one of my favourite segments of the day.

0: Bye.
1: Here's a couple of jokes from Alfie from Harvey. And he started off in his text message, I don't often tell Dad jokes, but when I do, he laughs. What's brown and sticky? A stick. How do you make a fire with two sticks? Make sure one's a match. What did the crocodile wear to the beach? Crocs. And finally, one from me, which is a bit of a series of jokes, if you like, and you can entertain yourself during the day trying to remember all the other ones in this group. What do you call a deer with no eyes? No idea.
2: Oh, Dad.
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How cool was that? Hey, have you guys all... Did you all run and get your overalls and put them on? I used to love dancing to that. But, you know, living a very controlled life like I have, I never went out in my overalls and danced in the streets. But I had a text message come through. And at the risk of repeating myself, my sergeant and my mate, Greg, missed me talk about him this morning. So I'll send another shout out to you, Greg. Hope you're enjoying yourself out there with cleaning all those memorial plaques at King's Park. You're such a legend, mate, and proud to have you as a mate for 50 years. Anyway, back to what I'm supposed to be doing, right? How lucky are we here to have Harvey Connect in our town? What an amazing place it is, right? It's the club for over 55s, and it's supported by Alcoa and also Meals on Wheels. You can follow what's happening there. If you look them up on Facebook, I don't know what the thing is, but...

0: get a spot on the bus and a bit of a trip out to the shopping centre and a bit of a trip back, and it only costs you $15, right? How cheap is that? And of course, there's Meals on Wheels. You know, you can get dine-in food or takeaway food. 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It's just awesome. And remembering, of course, that on Fridays, they always have a roast there as well. You know, so you can even come in, get a takeaway, and have it over the weekend. 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The ladies' gentle gym, the ukulele group, boot scooting on Tuesdays at 10:30 in the morning and 1:30, and Wednesdays at 6:30 in the afternoon or evening. They do. Oh, I don't know about. I didn't know about the massage service that they have every second Wednesday from 9:30 in the morning. There's the Forget-Me-Not Memory Cafe, bingo, chick chat, swing and sway, more ukulele stuff. They've got games and Bowen therapy. It's just such an amazing facility and a great asset to our town. And, of course, later on today, I'll be doing a request from Kim in the Kitchen. But before we get to that, here's a bit more music from us at the radio station.
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0: How cool is that? I love Dolly Parton. I don't reckon I've ever worked 9 to 5. I've always been in stuff that runs 24/7. And probably why I'm always looking like I've got tired eyes, right? But anyway, the weather today, rather than digressing too much, I suppose, it's partly cloudy conditions in Harvey today. We've got some southeasterly winds. Need to get better glasses, don't I? Southeasterly winds turning easterly in the late morning. Tops of 21 degrees. Apparently, someone rang in last week and said 21 kilometres an hour instead of 21 degrees, but it's definitely 21 degrees. Tomorrow we've got cloud clearing, easterly winds becoming light in the late evening, tops of around 21 degrees again. Thursday's mostly sunny, Friday's sunny with tops of 23. Oh my God. Heat wave in Harvey, that's the weather. Duncan sent me through a text message to remind me. I normally talk about the men's shed each morning, but I just haven't got around to it yet. So I suppose I may as well do it now. So the men's shed, what an awesome organisation in this town. The boys are operating again today. They'll be there from, 9 or 9.30? I don't know. But if you get there at 9.30, you'll be right. If you get there at 9, you might have to wait. I don't know. I should probably find stuff out before I start talking, right? But Men's Shed are trying to raise funds, as most of you know. They're trying to build a new men's shed. And the budget's come in is $1.5 million to build a men's shed in Harvey. And they've got to raise the money. So good luck to them. I shouldn't say good luck to them. I'm part of the men's shed. Good luck to us, right? And Duncan always puts a little plug on there where he says, oh, look, if you're going to Cash for Cans, drop a bag of cans into the men's shed and they'll cash them in and put it into their fund so that they can, you know, like, get to this new shed quicker. But at $1.5 million to build this shed, they need 15 million cans. So if you guys have got cans sitting around, make sure you bring them down to the men's shed because they seriously need them. The other thing that that's happening around, if you could see me, I'm standing here and I've got about 20 pieces of paper lying around me with notes of talk about this, do that. And I'm looking at one and picking up another and just completely stuffing myself. But so I'll take a chill pill and get that under control, I think. But one of the things that's happening today is at the Harvey Recreation and Cultural Centre, where they've got this amazing, I suppose it's an Indigenous education program that they've got. But don't let those words scare you. It's an amazing a group chat or a group learning experience, and it's not replicated anywhere else in WA. So, they're such leaders down there at the HRCC. They do such amazing work. And today at 10 o'clock, they've got a session where they're talking about animals and storytelling. Next week, the 15th of September, they're doing creation stories where they're going to talk about the woggle and the dreaming stories and all that sort of stuff. It's just when you sit down and you listen to these stories, and it's just an amazing thing. And the HRCC should be congratulated for that. So that's 10 o'clock. Don't go at 10:30. At 10 o'clock today. Another thing that's coming up well, the time's running out, I suppose. September the 25th is the end of the application period for the WA Student Assistance Program. So make sure you get your applications in. It's $150 per primary school or kindergarten student and $250 per secondary student. And, you know, in today's society, we need all people need all the help they can, especially with kids. They're so expensive. But make sure you get your applications in.
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1: This is AIR News Western Australia. I'm Lee Harrison. The murder trial for three men accused of killing two Perth brothers is getting underway in Mexico. The parents of Jake and Callum Robinson have travelled to the country to attend the trial. Their mother, Deborah, says it's important for her and her husband to be there.
2: How important is it to be here today, Deborah?
3: Very important. We're doing this because we believe Callum and Jake would want us to be here.
1: A 70-year-old man has died after being hit by a rubbish truck in Queen's Park. Police say it happened along Malacca Way around 10 to 9 yesterday morning. The pedestrian was critically injured and rushed to Royal Perth Hospital, where he later died. The 59-year-old truck driver wasn't injured. A Canadian sailor's been rescued over 1,000 kilometres off WA's coast. The search was triggered when the solo traveller failed to make two scheduled calls to his family as he sailed from Darwin to Christmas Island. He was found in the tender of his partially submerged catamaran and winched to safety. Dan Gillis from the Australian Maritime Safety Authority says the rescue was aided by the use of a personal emergency beacon.
4: The person received the emergency beacon and they were able to activate that. That allowed us to continuously monitor the drift of the vessel and the survivor whilst we arranged for a rescue of the yachtsman.
1: To Sport Now, Dockers defender Luke Ryan is urging Frio fans not to panic despite Thursday's defeat at the hands of Hawthorn. He says there's confidence within the club they can turn things around on Friday against Geelong.
5: We've been the best team in the comp all year, so we know we've got improvement in us and, yeah, we can stand up. So we're ready to go. I'm sure the boys are going to put out a good performance. I just can't wait to get out there because I've got full faith in the boys.
1: Cricket Australia is set to announce a partial privatisation of the Big Bash League despite opposition from New South Wales and Queensland. States will be allowed to explore sell-offs of 49% stake in their BBL franchises. And supercars fans are reflecting on the life of racing legend Peter Brock on the 20th anniversary of his death. This is AIR News Western Australia.
6: Thank you for the news. Something not to forget, if you've got some old glasses that you're not using anymore. I know mine tend to wear out from time to time and as my prescription changes. And the library's actually collecting glasses that they're sending off to help people in less well-off people in other countries. So don't forget, if you've got some old glasses, drop them down to the library and help them out. And how cool is it that Frio's in the another final this weekend? Just awesome, right? There's a few places around town to watch it. That, you know, like there's the Harvey Bowling Club. They've got a few big screens there, and then there's a big screen at the pub. And I'm not sure, but I'll see if I can find out if the footy club's doing something as well. But, you know, a few places around town to go and have a bit of a drink and a bit of a watch, chat to other people. What a great event. But anyway, my lovely wife, requested a song on Saturday, but she gave me the wrong name. But I've since found it. And so here for you, Sheila, is Savage Garden and Affirmation.

You've got to love live radio, don't you? Pressed a couple of wrong buttons, didn't get my intro in. That last song was part of something I do each week, which is talk about people, listeners' first concerts that they went to. And so you missed the preamble to that one. The song, as you would probably know, is I Don't Know How to Love Him. And it was actually sung by, oh my goodness, lost it, right? Anyway, I'll tell you that in a minute. So the song's from Jesus Christ Superstar. And so the concert story this week actually comes from Justine from Bankshire Grove up in Perth. And she comes down from time to time to visit her dad. And she heard the bit about the first concert. So she actually sent me a text saying, you know, like, my first concert, my dad took me when I was took me to see when she was just 9 years old. It was obviously Jesus Christ Superstar, and it was played in the round at that I can't think what it's called. There used to be a stadium next to the casino in Perth, and they actually did Jesus Christ Superstar in the round. So they had like a round stage and everyone's around it and the stage is going round and people are walking and all this sort of stuff. It was just a fantastic show. I think I saw it twice. I saw it three times in 2 months, right? But so Justine was obviously there as well. And her dad took her along to it. He also took her to see Greece with her dad. So thanks very much for that, Justine. Really appreciate it. If anyone out there wants to send me the details of their first concert that they went to, please text it through to 0426 307 199. That's 0426 307 199. And also, if you while you're texting, send me a couple of dad jokes and I'll include them next week. But for now, oh goodness, got the wrong song done. There's that button fixed. So John Farnham sang at Jesus Christ Superstar in the early 90s, and here he is again with That's Freedom.

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4: Hey, did you all know that it's Women's Health Week this week? And just a little bit of a reminder, I've mentioned it a few times over the last couple of weeks. On Thursday, there's a mini expo being held at the Community Resource Centre on Gibbs Street in Harvey. Starts at 9:30. It's got a program running through. It's like a morning expo, if you like. Starts at 9:30, finishes at midday. It's got all sorts of things in there that relate to women's health. It's sponsored by Reformer U Pilates, the Cancer Council, and My Gypsy Wife. So get down there. It's a free event, and everyone's welcome. But while I'm talking about the CRC, it's probably a bit late. But at 9:30 today, they've got Tai Chi down there for a gold coin donation. But now, ladies and gentlemen, mumbo number 5.
5: Ladies and gentlemen, this is mumbo number 5.

Called Malice. How cool is that? I love the jam. Town Called Malice. It's definitely not Harvey. It's the Town Called Malice. And that before that, we had Mambo Number 5 by Lou Bega. I probably should have saved that one for my heart starter regime. But never mind. Watch this space. You'll probably hear it next week. How lucky are we in this town? We've got so many community groups that help out around the place. I went to a Lions Club meeting last week. What a productive bunch of people they are. You know, they all volunteer. They all give whatever help they can, and they do lots and lots of projects, small projects around the town, and they do. They've got fundraising things that are constantly going. It's just what an amazing group. But, you know, another group that's in town is the Rotary group. And I got a text message last week about their community directory, which they put out each year. And they were, you know, like confirming whether or not I wanted to continue with my ad, which of course I did, you know, like that. When I came to town a couple of years ago, I was given one of these community directories that Rotary make up, and it helped me out so much with finding people and services that could help me out. And I've forgotten his number already. Give me a second. Pretty sure I can remember it. So Steve Coleman's organising it, and I don't know if he's got any slots, but if you give him a call on 0408 959595, he'll certainly let you know if you can get a slot on next year's community directory. They're just amazing. They've got helpful numbers in there, all the school terms, community services, there's a calendar, of course, and then all these services that are available to our town. Speaking of services, Harvey Connect. So Kim and the kitchen staff are in there today, they're making Kim's famous tuna patties. So, I've had them before. They're awesome. Last week when I played the song for the guys in the kitchen, my little promo tune didn't start, so if it goes straight to the song, I did actually try to play the promo, but here we go.

There you go. That was Kate Miller-Heidke. Hasn't she got an awesome voice? It's just so, so pretty to listen to. And she sang Caught in the Crowd, which was requested by Kim and all the kitchen staff who are working hard today to make up their famous tuna patties. Hey, listen, if you haven't heard yet, Harvey Community Radio has been entered for the Small Station of the Year Award in October 2026. Now we are one of the finalists for the Small Station of the Year, along with Collie and Denmark. So there's a little bit of competition there, but yeah, you guys know we're the best. Another finalist in this in the community radio category is our very own Leslie Ugle. And if you're out there, Leslie, how are you? Nice to hear you. Leslie's doing a show called Nala Court Budja, and that, oh goodness, what is it? I've got to try and remember all this stuff, right? And that award is for excellence in Indigenous contact engagement. How cool are we? How cool is this place, right? We are so lucky. We've got wonderful people in this town. And we've also got a finalist in the Jane Brownrigg Award for Outstanding Volunteer Contributions. And our very own David Marshall is in the running for that. So all the best to everyone. And I hope we come home with all the trophies. You know, how cool would that be? But it's not about winning. It's about putting an effort in. So we'll move on now to yesterday's pop.

And this week's yesterday's pop of the Top of the Pops is from 1977. And this song was actually produced as part of a concept album from 1976, which then became a musical in 1978. It was written and composed by Sir Andrew Lloyd Webber, and it's about the once First Lady of Argentina, Eva Perón. So I'll tell you a little bit more at the end of it. Here we are from the hit musical Evita, sitting at number one for 7 weeks in 1977, Julie Covington, Don't Cry For Me, Argentina.

0: Wow, how interesting was that? Geez, the music in the 70s was so varied, wasn't it? The song itself has been covered by so many artists over the years. And one of the famous ones, of course, was Madonna, who not only sang and re-released the song on the charts, but played the part of Eva Perón in the film adaptation of the musical. Julie Covington's career kind of started in 1967 when she was invited to sing on David Frost's TV show. And it's not that, it doesn't seem that long ago that David Frost actually stopped doing his TV show. But from then on, she's been singing in all sorts of things. In 1971, she was in the original cast of Godspell, and released the track Day by Day in 1972. She then had a role in Australian comedy film The Adventures of Barry McKenzie, which was ahead of its time, I reckon. After that, she was cast as Janet Weiss in the original production of the Rocky Horror Picture Show in 1973. Anyhow, I reckon it's time to hear from some of our wonderful sponsors.
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3: 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Di bali na kayo ay mula sa Philippines, parang ako, o kaya sa New Zealand, o kaya sa South Africa, o kaya sa Italy, o kaya sa Australia. Laging may saya pag nakikinig sa Harvey Community Radio kasi ang bayan nyo ang nagsasalita.

So Fleetwood Mac, Sally did a show, Sally has got a show called Fanfare, in case you haven't heard of it. It's run on Fridays at 10 o'clock, right after Duncan's show. And it's all of, Sally plays five tunes from classic performers. And she did Fleetwood Mac, croaky voice again. Got to stop drinking coffee in the studio, right? But anyway, Sally, her show's awesome. Do yourself a favour and have a listen to it. Something else that you should do yourself a favour and listen to is Johnny Jukebox. So anyone who watched, I think it was The Voice, Johnny Jukebox was one of the finalists. He's a Bunbury boy, and he's coming to Harvey on Friday night to perform at the Recreation and Cultural Centre for Bianca Panetta, as a fundraiser for Bianca Panetta's dance group. Because to keep the kids going, you have to do a bit of fundraising and get all the right stuff for them. But he's such a busy kid, right? Because he's only about 16 or 17. Such a busy kid. On Saturday, he's actually performing at Brunswick, in the town hall at Brunswick. So good on you, mate. Good on him for giving it all a go. Don't drink coffee. You'd think I would have learnt that lesson a couple of weeks ago when this problem started, right? But anyway, we're coming up close to the news now. To the end of the show. It's actually amazing. They've given me an extra hour to do my show, and I'm still not managing to fit everything in. The time just goes so fast. But anyway, in bringing us up towards it, here is Sweet Talkin' Woman.

Sweet Talking Woman by Electric Light Orchestra. So we've come to the end of the day for me. The day on the radio anyway. That's pretty much it for me. I'll do my outro now, and then the final song for the day is going to be It Ain't Over Till It's Over. And I think that's kind of an appropriate thing. But anyway, great to talk to you, Harvey. Love you all.

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1: I'm Ron Wilson. The federal opposition is divided over proposed duty of care digital legislation that would let social media users opt out of feed-shaping algorithms. Under the draft laws, tech giants face fines exceeding $100 million for non-compliance. While some Liberals are open to the reforms, MPs like Lou O'Brien warn the government's proposal goes too far.
2: Yes, there are idiots on the internet. But these algorithms, and I don't think most boys are being affected by this. I think there's a few, but I do worry about the social engineering that's going on at the moment by the Labor government.
1: Fix the aged care crisis. That demand is the key message from the Australian Nursing and Midwifery Federation to the federal government. Federal Secretary Annie Butler says the prevention of workplace violence and ensuring funding transparency are key to ensuring older Australians receive the care they deserve. But Ms. Butler says the current broken system means they're not getting that level of care.
3: Despite significant investment from the federal government and a number of reforms following the Royal Commission into Aged Care, there are still too many problems. It is not fixed. The reforms aren't working fully as intended, and older Australians are missing out.
1: An interest rate hike this month could bring unexpected confidence to the property sector, according to some experts. Spring auction clearance rates remain down almost 30% year on year, despite a modest uptick last weekend. Most economists expect an RBA rate rise before Christmas, but Cotality's Gerard Berg says an earlier move could help clear the air for buyers.
4: Nobody likes uncertainty. There's a tendency for people to pull back and really wait until they get a bit more clarity. And I guess at least a rate rise in September would give them that greater clarity.
1: A record-breaking El Niño weather event could drive up food prices this summer. Experts warn that predicted hot and dry conditions will be a major factor influencing grocery costs over the next 12 months. The Bureau of Meteorology is forecasting the weather event to peak in late spring or summer. Widespread air travel disruption continues in Indonesia following the volcanic eruption of Anak Krakatoa. More than 340,000 passengers were left stranded with the cancellation of nearly 3,000 flights. Jakarta's international airport has now reopened, and Qantas says at this stage flights to and from Bali are unaffected. And mushroom cook killer Erin Patterson is to receive taxpayer-funded Ozempic. A Victorian Department of Justice spokesman says access to weight loss drugs is provided based on a doctor's advice. The convicted triple murderer is currently awaiting news on whether she'll be granted a retrial. This is AIR National News. Today marks the 20th anniversary of the death of racing great Peter Brock in a car rally in Western Australia. The 61-year-old died when his car skidded off a downhill bend and hit a tree at Gidgegannup in the Targa West Rally. There'll be tributes to the 9-time Bathurst champion at this weekend's supercars meeting in South Australia. Cricket Australia is on the verge of privatising the Big Bash. Eddie Summerfield reports.
5: Despite strong opposition from New South Wales, Queensland and South Australia, Cricket Australia is set to proceed with the privatisation of the Big Bash. States will be allowed to sell off 49% stakes in their franchises. Cricket Australia's board is understood to have met last night, greenlighting the proposal. Of the many sticking points, the players' union will continue to negotiate over just how big a slice of the pie players will receive, and also a Cricket Australia plan to tax states that decide not to sell stakes in their respective BBL clubs at the first instance. Eddie Summerfield, Melbourne.
1: The South Sydney Rabbitohs are preparing to play in the NRL finals for the first time since 2022. They'll take on the Knights in an elimination final on Friday night. And Elena Rybakina is through to the quarterfinals at the US Open after defeating Naomi Osaka in straight sets. Australian Independent Radio News.
6: 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Hi, I'm Jessica from Westpac here in Harvey, and I'm here to tell you that when it comes to banking, there is no competition. Like, literally, no competition. All the other banks have left town. We're the last one standing here at Westpac. So if you like walking into a branch and talking to a real human like me, who knows you and knows the town, then Westpac is it. 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

Hello, my name is Harry. I'm the Secretary Treasurer of the 10th Light Horse Bunbury Troop and also a Director of the Australian Light Horse Association, and I live in Harvey. 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

0: Some of the best things in life can be hiding right there in plain sight. Jenny Shoes and Fashions is one of those shops. Come on down to the main street of Harvey and you'll find Jenny and the crew in there with the most amazing range of shoes and fashions for both men and women. If Jenny hasn't got it, it's not worth wearing. Come on into the main street of Harvey, make yourself known to Jenny and her team, and I'm sure that you'll be very impressed. Thanks very much to Jenny Shoes and Fashions for being an amazing sponsor of Harvey Community Radio.
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1: Hi, my name's Smee. I'm from the Anchorman. I just want to let you know that I love listening to Harvey Community Radio 96.5 FM because it's your town talking.

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1: Hello there, this is Michael Lynch. Supermarket bills, already placing pressure on family budgets, may become even more expensive as a result of a record-breaking El Nino this summer. Meteorologists say there'll be hot and dry weather in key growing areas in the country's east, and this could see the cost of food impacted over the next 12 months. The El Nino weather event will likely peak in late spring or summer and could be the warmest since reliable records began. The Albanese government is being accused of using its social media reforms to deflect attention from other key issues. Labour's draft legislation will allow users to opt in or out of algorithms that tailor their social media feed, and tech companies that breach the rules would face fines in excess of $100 million. But Nationals leader Matt Canavan has told News 24 this is just a smokescreen.
2: I'm deeply sceptical giving any government the power to decide what you read on your phone. I don't trust big tech companies either, but I trust big government just about as much. Are the motives here about harmful content, or are they about trying to tilt the political scales?
1: The 49ers are turning on a San Francisco-style lunch for Melbourne's homeless today, serving up clam chowder at the Salvos on Bourke Street. Major Brendan Nottle says homelessness is something the players deal with every day at home.
3: People being moved out of other areas, such as Cleveland, and they end up sleeping rough in San Francisco because I think San Francisco have more services, but also I think there's probably a stronger sense of compassion towards people that are doing it tough.
1: An ongoing pay dispute with the New South Wales state government has seen some TAFE trade trainers walk off the job today. John Adley from the CEPU says real wages are going backwards, with some trainers being paid 20% less than they were 10 years ago.
4: Because there are blockages in the training system and apprentices are taking longer to get through, in some cases we've got 4 years still in training at TAFE. And some of those apprentices are earning more than the trainers that are training them.
1: The Australian Border Force has seized nearly 1.5 million illicit cigarettes and more than 7,900 illegal vapes during major raids across Western Australia. ABF officers alongside WA police and health officials inspected 45 businesses, including tobacconists, convenience stores and barbers across Perth and Margaret River. The joint operation identified 59 people of interest, with WA Health now applying to temporarily shut down 15 stores. To world news now, and for the first time since World War II, a far-right party is within reach of power at state level in Germany after polling the most votes in Sunday's Saxony-Anhalt election. The Alternative for Germany party won 44% of the vote, stopping short of an overall majority but making clear its wide political significance. The AfD stands for strong restrictions on immigration, restoring ties with Russia, cutting support to Ukraine, and quitting the EU. Now to the Aussie share market, where one Australian dollar this hour is currently buying 72.15 US cents. This is AIR National News. A huge week ahead in rugby league for both the NRL and NRLW, the latter kicking off Thursday night in a clash between the Roosters and the Bulldogs. Friday night sees the West Tigers women take on the Raiders at Leichhardt Oval, while in the NRL's finals week one, the Rabbitohs do battle with the Knights. AFL action this coming weekend kicks off with Friday night's semi-final between Fremantle and Geelong in Perth. The next night we'll see Brisbane Lions and the Adelaide Crows in a semi-final encounter at the Gabba. But soaring airfares have become a major stumbling block for Adelaide fans wanting to fly to Brisbane for that weekend game. Sarah Patterson reports.
5: The Crows will head to the Gabba to take on the reigning premiers, but some die-hard Adelaide fans say they're being priced out of Saturday night's do-or-die clash. As the ABC reports, a return flight now costs more than 10 times the price of an entry ticket to the game. A number of fans have already decided the cost is prohibitive and they won't be making the trip. Virgin and Qantas continue to monitor demand from footy fans, with Qantas adding a flight to Brisbane on Friday and a return flight to Adelaide on Sunday.
1: In the AFLW, meanwhile, a massive 9 games to play this weekend, kicking off with the Hawthorn Western Bulldogs clash in Melbourne on Saturday afternoon. That's sport on Australian Independent Radio News. News.
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G'day, this is David Bolt. I'm here in Harvey. I'm the local member for Murray Wellington. It's great to be in town, and I'm a dedicated listener of Harvey Community Radio 96.5 FM. 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
1: This is AIR News Western Australia. I'm Lee Harrison. The murder trial for three men accused of killing two Perth brothers is getting underway in Mexico. The parents of Jake and Callum Robinson have travelled to the country to attend the trial. Their mother, Deborah, says it's important for her and her husband to be there.
2: How important is it to be here today, Deborah?
3: Very important. We're doing this because we believe Callum and Jake would want us to be here.
1: A 70-year-old man has died after being hit by a rubbish truck in Queen's Park. Police say it happened along Balaka Way around 10 to 9 yesterday morning. The pedestrian was critically injured and rushed to Royal Perth Hospital, where he later died. The 59-year-old truck driver wasn't injured. A Canadian sailor's been rescued over 1,000 kilometres off WA's coast. The search was triggered when the solo traveller failed to make two scheduled calls to his family as he sailed from Darwin to Christmas Island. He was found in the tender of his partially submerged catamaran and winched to safety. Dan Gillis from the Australian Maritime Safety Authority says the rescue was aided by the use of a personal emergency beacon.
4: The person received the emergency beacon and they were able to activate that. That allowed us to continuously monitor the drift of the vessel and the survivor whilst we arranged for a rescue of the yachtsman.
1: To Sport Now, Dockers defender Luke Ryan is urging Frio fans not to panic despite Thursday's defeat at the hands of Hawthorn. He says there's confidence within the club they can turn things around on Friday against Geelong.
5: We've been the best team in the comp all year, so we know we've got improvement in us and, yeah, we can stand up. So we're ready to go. I'm sure the boys are going to put out a good performance. I just can't wait to get out there because I've got full faith in the boys.
1: Cricket Australia is set to announce a partial privatisation of the Big Bash League despite opposition from New South Wales and Queensland. States will be allowed to explore sell-offs of 49% stake in their BBL franchises. And supercars fans are reflecting on the life of racing legend Peter Brock on the 20th anniversary of his death. This is AIR News Western Australia.
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0: Some of the best things in life can be hiding right there in plain sight. Jenny Shoes and Fashions is one of those shops. Come on down to the main street of Harvey and you'll find Jenny and the crew in there with the most amazing range of shoes and fashions for both men and women. If Jenny hasn't got it, it's not worth wearing. Come on into the main street of Harvey, make yourself known to Jenny and her team, and I'm sure that you'll be very impressed. Thanks very much to Jenny Shoes and Fashions for being an amazing sponsor of Harvey Community Radio.
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1: Good afternoon, this is Michael Lynch. The federal government has released its draft legislation aimed at enhancing its social media laws with a duty of care provision. The new laws would allow social media users to remove algorithms which tailor content on their feed. Tech companies who breach the rules would face steeper penalties of up to $100 million. Prime Minister Anthony Albanese says people should be able to have greater control over what they see.
2: This is sensible, pragmatic, practical reform. It gives users choice and it will hold the big tech companies responsible for inaction. If they don't follow our laws, they will face significant penalties.
1: One Nation says calls to model the long-term effects of their superannuation policy are perverse. The minor party believes workers should be able to access one quarter of their compulsory super contributions every pay cycle. The money would then be used to help pay rent or a mortgage, but critics argue it would only add to inflation and erode retirement savings. One Nation's Treasury spokesman Barnaby Joyce has told the ABC the party should not have to model the impact of its policy.
3: The implications that I have to model you getting your own money, I find a little bit perverse. It is actually your money.
4: So you haven't done any modelling? Just to be clear.
3: Just to be clear that we shouldn't have to model you getting your own money.
1: In our business news, an interest rate rise this month could help the struggling property market, which shows that the auction clearance rates are still almost 30% below what they were this time last year. Most economists believe the Reserve Bank will increase interest rates at least once before Christmas, and Cotality Head of Research, Jared Berg, says an increase sooner than that may encourage prospective buyers to feel more confident.
5: Nobody likes uncertainty. There's a tendency for people to pull back and really wait until they get a bit more clarity. And I guess at least a rate rise in September would give them that greater clarity.
1: The murder trial for three men accused of killing two Australian brothers has just begun in Mexico. The parents of Jake and Callum Robinson have travelled thousands of kilometres from home and are now sitting just metres away from the three men accused of murdering their sons. Their mother, Deborah, spoke briefly to reporters outside the court ahead of today's proceedings.
6: How important is it to be here today, Deborah?
7: Very important. We're doing this because we believe Callum and Jake would want us to be here.
1: Also making world news, a claim that the clearance of rubble in Gaza could destroy evidence of war crimes. That warning from the United Nations, which says Israel could incur international criminal responsibility for destroying evidence of crimes committed during its genocidal war on the enclave. Al Jazeera says it's been 2 years since the International Court of Justice ordered Israel to take effective measures to prevent the destruction of evidence relating to allegations under the Genocide Convention. Well, it was 20 years ago today that Peter Brock, King of the Mountain, was killed while competing in a motor rally in Western Australia. Reminiscing today about their years at Mount Panorama together, fellow motorsport legend Dick Johnson says he and Brocky had the greatest respect for each other. This is AIR National News. Firstly to AFL, and Chris Scott is adamant he'll coach out his contract at Geelong. Eddie Summerfield has been following developments at Catland.
8: 3AW's rumour file was first with the demise of Brad Scott. This morning, another coach on watch.
9: Very strong rumour that Chris Scott, win or lose, will retire at the end of the year.
8: To the shock of the man in question.
10: Gee, I wasn't expecting that question.
8: While reflective on his 16 seasons in charge at Geelong.
10: I love parts of it and I despise parts of it.
8: Adamant he'll see out his contract to the end of 2029.
10: Yeah, I expect to see out my contract.
8: The Cats training behind closed doors, Max Holmes and Jeremy Cameron both expected to be better for the run in the win against Carlton, a semi-final against Fremantle on Friday, stopping Dockers ruck Luke Jackson, a tough ask for anyone. Scott with some sage advice for his young tall Mitch Edwards.
10: My suggestion is for him to play to his strengths.
8: Eddie Summerfield, Cadinia Park.
1: Meanwhile, Brisbane's Zach Bailey has re-signed with the Lions on an 8-year deal after reportedly turning down a $10 million offer from Adelaide, while Collingwood's Ed Allen has signed a 4-year contract extension. In motorsport, Australia's Oscar Piastri will be going all out in next Sunday's Formula One Spanish Grand Prix to better his fifth placing in last weekend's event at Monza. While here at home, V8 supercar action will be at Tailem Bend in South Australia for the Adelaide 500. That's sport on Australian Independent Radio News.
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Hi, my name is Cody Jones, and I love living in Harvey because there's lots to do. You can go on bushwalks, camping, fishing, and even boating at the Harvey Dam. And you can also go out to the beach, Mylap Beach, which is about a 20-minute drive. I always enjoy tuning into Harvey Community Radio 96.5 FM. It's your town talking.

0: Every piece of art, old photograph, and family heirloom tells a story. 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
1: Some of the best things in life can be hiding right there in plain sight. Jenny Shoes and Fashions is one of those shops. Come on down to the main street of Harvey and you'll find Jenny and the crew in there with the most amazing range of shoes and fashions for both men and women. If Jenny hasn't got it, it's not worth wearing. Come on into the main street of Harvey, make yourself known to Jenny and her team, and I'm sure that you'll be very impressed. Thanks very much to Jenny Shoes and Fashions for being an amazing sponsor of Harvey Community Radio.
2: 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I'm the Secretary Treasurer of the 10th Light Horse Bunbury Troop and also a Director of the Australian Light Horse Association, and I live in Harvey. 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

beer joint with a few of the guys. 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And boy, let me tell you, she was the prettiest thing I'd ever seen in a pair of boots. 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Gave me a look like, let's get out of here.

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1: Good afternoon, this is Michael Lynch. The Albanese government has launched its My Feed, My Way policy, which will put greater pressure on social media companies. Social media users will be able to opt out of algorithms which help determine content on their feed. Tech companies who breach the new rules will face fines of up to $100 million. Wayne Holdsworth lost his teenage son to online sexual extortion and says the My Feed, My Way measures are very much needed.
2: We want to look back on this era as a time when Australia led the world to improve the opportunities for our kids and to keep them safe. The atrocities, if they continue without this bill, will be equivalent to the atrocities that occurred through World War II.
1: A neo-Nazi group is taking the federal government to the High Court, challenging laws used to ban it as a hate group. The White Australia Party claims the ban is unconstitutional and restricts political communication. WAP leader Thomas Sewell says the government should not dictate to people who can vote.
3: How can the Australian people trust the current government, or even worse, how can they trust a spy agency to decide who can and who can't form government?
1: The Australian Border Force has seized almost 1.5 million illegal cigarettes and more than 7,900 vapes during raids in Western Australia. The ABF, along with WA police and health officials, inspected 45 retail outlets, including tobacconists, hairdressers and convenience and gift stores across Perth and Margaret River. The action resulted in 59 people of interest being located. A Melbourne man is in hospital today with slash wounds after a violent home invasion in outer suburban Werribee, allegedly carried out by two teenage boys armed with a knife. This report from Madeline Burke.
4: The family moved to Melbourne from Sydney 2 years ago. They say now they want to leave. Two teenagers are accused of breaking into a Werribee home around one this morning, assaulting a 45-year-old father and trying to steal his car. A neighbour heard the commotion and rushed over with a bat in hand. Mother Somjay says without her hero neighbour, her husband may not have survived.
5: If I don't have neighbour for helping us, I don't know what's happening.
4: All of this unfolded while their 7-year-old daughter was asleep. Speaking from his hospital bed with bandages on his face, Father Goff has told Nine his first thought was protecting his wife and their child.
6: They have the big knife, the long one, and then they use that to attach to my face.
4: A 14-year-old and a 15-year-old have been charged and will face court today.
1: In Air World News, Buckingham Palace has issued a firm reminder to UK officials about Prince Harry and Meghan's official status following their return to the country. A letter sent on behalf of King Charles says the couple remain private citizens and will not be permitted to undertake royal duties. Royal editor Russell Myers says the palace has made its stance crystal clear.
7: The king has decreed that absolutely no chance for both of them. There is nothing changed from the Sandringham summit 6 years ago, no half in, half out model. And certainly Harry and Meghan have been put on notice with the rest of us, it seems.
1: This is Air National News. To tennis, and the last of the quarterfinal places have now been filled at Flushing Meadows. With the details, Air Sports Paul Walsh.
8: Men's number one seed Alexander Zverev has played his way into his fifth quarterfinals appearance at the US Open by defeating the 21st seed Luciano Dodari 6-2, 6-2, 7-6. For the current French Open champion, it is important to keep improving as the tournament progresses.
9: I'm definitely happy. I think compared to the first two matches, the level has been going up. And of course, that's the goal, and I'm happy about that.
8: In the other evening match, it was Coco Gauff who was too good for the 18-year-old Iva Jovic, 6-1, 6-4, in an All-American shootout on Arthur Ashe Stadium. The day 10 afternoon session will feature Arina Sabalenka up against the 6th seed Linda Kosnova and another All-American affair with the 11th seed Frances Tiafoe taking on the world number 46 Alex Mitchelson, all looking for a place in the final four.
1: There's a huge week ahead for both the NRL and NRLW, the latter kicking off Thursday night with a clash between the Roosters and Bulldogs. Friday night sees the West Tigers women take on the Raiders at Leichhardt Oval, while in the NRL men's action, the Rabbitohs will do battle with the Knights. In the AFL, Melbourne veteran Jack Viney is facing an uncertain future at the Demons. Under contract, the 32-year-old has been told he's free to explore a trade, given that the club is keen to focus on younger players. That's sport on Australian Independent Radio News.
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1: This is Air News Western Australia. I'm Ron Wilson. Assaults in Western Australia have hit a 31-year high, with new Bureau of Statistics data showing 50,000 reported victims. The rate of increase outpaced population growth and far exceeded figures in New South Wales, Victoria and South Australia. Shadow Minister for Police Adam Hort blames a lack of state government investment in police, courts and prisons.
2: Two out of every three assault victims in Western Australia experience family and domestic violence. And in a government that quickly professes how much they invest in family domestic violence, that should rightly set alarm bells off. So this statistic shows WA has the unfortunate dishonour, yet again, of having the highest proportion of FDV victims of any state.
1: Barbers, grocery stores and gift shops are among the targets of recent crackdowns on illicit tobacco and vape distribution channels. Operation Tempest has conducted inspections across Perth and Margaret River between the 24th and 29th of August. WA health inspectors, along with police and border force officers, seized almost 1.5 million illegal cigarettes, around 200 kilograms of loose leaf tobacco, more than 7,900 vapes and almost 1,000 cigars. Assistant Commissioner Tony Smith says they'll continue to target illicit tobacco networks.
3: This isn't a one-week effort. Operations like Tempest are part of a sustained action targeting the people, finances and the enablers behind these criminal networks. Criminal networks don't stand still, and neither do we.
1: The Albanese government will today unveil its draft duty of care legislation, allowing social media users to opt out of content tailoring algorithms. Under the proposed laws, the eSafety Commissioner would be given enhanced powers to monitor tech companies with fines exceeding $100 million for breaches. Labor MP Daniel Molino says the focus is about online safety, while Liberal MP Zoe McKenzie remains open-minded pending the fine print, though some coalition colleagues are resisting the changes. The parents of Australian brothers Callum and Jake Robinson have come face-to-face with their son's alleged murderers at a court hearing in Mexico. Martin and Deborah Robinson travelled from Perth to Ensenada on Mexico's Pacific coast for the trial of the three men, who are also accused of murdering the brothers' American friend Carter Rode in April of 2024. Mrs. Robinson is expected to address the court today, and Mr. Robinson will follow tomorrow. In a dramatic last-minute change, a new judge was appointed to oversee the case. He appeared remotely because there wasn't enough time to get him to Ensenada to attend the court in person. The original judge was unable to preside over the four-week trial because he was in an accident over the weekend. And the oldest Australian on record has died at the age of 112. South Australian Lorna Henstridge saw out two world wars and 20 Australian prime ministers. She succumbed to a bout of pneumonia. In sport, Dockers defender Luke Ryan is urging Frio fans not to panic despite Thursday's defeat at the hands of Hawthorn. He says there is still confidence within the club that they can turn things around on Friday against Geelong.
4: We've been the best team in the comp all year, so we know we've got improvement in us and, yeah, we can stand up. So we're ready to go. I'm sure the boys are going to put out a good performance. I just can't wait to get out there because I've got full faith in the boys.
1: And today marks the 20th anniversary of the death of racing great Peter Brock in a car rally in WA. The 61-year-old died when his car skidded off a downhill bend and hit a tree in Gidgiganup in the Targa West Rally. There'll be tributes to the 9-time Bathurst champion at this weekend's Supercars meeting in South Australia. This is Air News Western Australia.
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0: Some of the best things in life can be hiding right there in plain sight. Jenny Shoes and Fashions is one of those shops. Come on down to the main street of Harvey and you'll find Jenny and the crew in there with the most amazing range of shoes and fashions for both men and women. If Jenny hasn't got it, it's not worth wearing. Come on into the main street of Harvey, make yourself known to Jenny and her team, and I'm sure that you'll be very impressed. Thanks very much to Jenny Shoes and Fashions for being an amazing sponsor of Harvey Community Radio.
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0: My name is Chelsea Oxford. I am in Year 3 at St. Anne's Catholic Primary School, and I want to thank all of the volunteers at Harvey Community Radio for playing great music.
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I have spent most of my life in Harvey. 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
1: I'm Mark Dransfield. Westpac has changed its interest rate forecast and now believes an increase is likely in November. The increase would push the official cash rate to 4.6%, the highest level in 15 years. Westpac's forecast means that all four major banks expect a rate hike before Christmas. The federal opposition believes the government's digital duty of care legislation hands it too much power. Social media users would be able to opt out of an algorithm which drives content on their feed. Tech companies would also face $100 million fines if they breach the rules. But Liberal Senator Sarah Henderson says the proposed legislation also gives the Communications Minister the ability to censor information.
2: The minister is giving herself the power to shut down almost anything that she considers to be seriously harmful online. Are they views with which she does not agree? This is very, very concerning.
1: However, Communications Minister Annika Wells says it's not about censorship, but rather about choice and removing harmful material.
3: Child sexual exploitation, child abuse material, child grooming, violence, sexual violence, menacing, threatening or harassment, and the promotion of terrorism and extremism. That's the kind of acts that we prohibited to adults online.
1: Victorian Premier Ben Carroll says any decision to approve weight loss jabs for prisoners is a health decision. Triple murderer Erin Patterson recently started taking Ozempic while she waits in solitary confinement to hear whether she'll be granted a retrial.
4: We know that these are decisions based on medical advice, former coronial inquiries into prison issues. I will leave this to the Commissioner of Corrections and to make these decisions.
1: Plans to host Olympic rowing events in Rockhampton during the 2032 Games are now facing backlash at an international level. Georgia Kondek has more.
5: The Olympics Committee is believed to be considering a contingency plan for the event if rain floods the Fitzroy River during the Games. The plan comes amid concerns from international athletes and the peak body regarding the suitability of the site. Other rowing advocates say the world is starting to take notice of a letter signed by 500 Australian rowers arguing against the venue. Questions are being raised on how Brisbane 2032 would mitigate the risk of flooding leading into the Games, but also if Rockhampton is the best possible venue Australia has to offer. Georgia Kondek, Brisbane.
1: A Melbourne council is debating whether to change the name of Adolf Street in East Richmond because some residents think it's too similar to Adolf Hitler. Sharon Harrison, Deputy Mayor of Yarra Council, says there's a push for it to be renamed Adolphus Street, but there are strict rules about changing street names.
6: There was a request from the community back in 2025. The street was named back in 1861 after an early German Lutheran migrant and landowner who was called Adolphus, who'd fled religious persecution in Europe. We all ultimately have to work within the rules that the state set.
1: Finally, to the Australian share market, the All Ords has closed down 86 points to 91.14. One Australian dollar is buying 72 US cents. This is AIR National News. First to tennis, and the last of the quarterfinals places have now been filled at Flushing Meadows. AIR Sports' Paul Walsh has the details.
7: Men's number one seed Alexander Zverev has played his way into his fifth quarterfinals appearance at the US Open by defeating the 21st seed Luciano Dodari 6-2, 6-2, 7-6. For the current French Open champion, it is important to keep improving as the tournament progresses.
8: I'm definitely happy. I think compared to the first two matches, the level has been going up. And of course, that's the goal, and I'm happy about that.
7: In the other evening match, it was Coco Gauff who was too good for the 18-year-old Iva Jovic, 6-1, 6-4, in an All-American shootout on Arthur Ashe Stadium. Paul Walsh for AIR Sport.
1: AFL, and Tom Liberatore has told Western Bulldogs teammates he's retiring after playing 268 games. The 34-year-old retires following a number of concussions and knee injuries. NRL and Panthers co-captain Nathan Cleary's given his biggest hint that he will re-sign with the club, saying the arrival of his younger brother Jet next season could tempt him to reject rival offers. And Cricket Australia has approved private investment in the Big Bash League, starting with the sale of the Melbourne Renegades ahead of the 2027-28 season. Other state-owned clubs could follow. Cricket Australia would retain control over scheduling, salary caps and investor approvals. Australian Independent Radio News.
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0: kissed me under the lamppost back on 6th Street, hearing you whisper through the phone, wait for me to come home.
1: G'day, this is Tony and Sheila. 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
2: 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YouTube says it's easy. Just cut here and she'll fall right where we want.

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1: Hi, I'm Don Marshall. 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Why do I like Harvey? Primarily because it's a community. It's a community of people who look after and like to help people. I'm also a dedicated listener of Harvey Community Radio, 96.5 FM, because my brother tells me I have to. After all, it's your town talking.

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1: I'm Mark Dransfield. The Prime Minister is hoping to pass tougher social media laws before the end of the year. Draft legislation's been released which will allow users to opt out of algorithms which drive their social media feeds. Tech companies would face penalties of more than $100 million if they breach the rules. Anthony Albanese's told Parliament the changes will help stop harmful behaviour online.
2: These are really sensible reforms. They empower Australians to shape technology and social media for the better, instead of letting this new technology just shape us and who we are. I hope it receives very broad support.
1: A group of veterans has held talks with the Prime Minister to discuss the removal of a $5,000 cap for allied health services. The cap will start from July next year, but veterans claim it's unfair and will leave servicemen and women worse off. The government claims people will be able to ask for top-up funding if they need it, but independent Senator and veteran Jackie Lambie says the red tape is unnecessary.
3: Something like saying, that's it, we're going to put a cap, could be the cherry on top and they go, you know what, I just can't deal with Veterans Affairs anymore. It's more of a fight I've got to do. I've got to put in more paperwork. I've got to go and beg my doctors to put in the paperwork. You know, so it is a lot on their shoulders, and that last little bit will just be enough to push them over.
1: Two Sydney contract killers have been jailed for the shooting murder of an underworld figure outside a Melbourne cafe. Alex Riddell reports.
4: 25-year-old Jaden Tito and 26-year-old Rabi Zahabi have been sentenced to 34 years in prison over the gangland execution of Gavin Preston, an attempted murder of his associate. Gavin Preston was shot dead while dining in the outside area of a Kilo cafe in September 2023. Zahabi will be eligible for parole in 27 years and Tito in 26 years. Tito, who is a New Zealand national, is expected to be deported after his sentence. Alex Riddell, Melbourne.
1: Universities want students to be given concession cards to help support them while they study. Universities Australia is calling on the federal government to implement the proposal. International students would pay discounted fares on public transport under the scheme. Meantime, a fifth of surveyed Australians say they've cut back on how much fresh produce they eat due to the high cost of living. Comparison service Canstar polled more than 2,500 supermarket shoppers. Canstar's Eden Radford says consumers are looking for a range of things when buying fruit and vegetables.
5: Freshness of produce is the main driver of customer satisfaction when it comes to buying our fruit and veg at the supermarket. That's followed by value for money, then variety, and presentation is last.
1: Overseas, and a national day of mourning has been held in Nepal as the search for survivors of the flood disaster continues. Almost 1,300 people are confirmed dead, with more than 5,000 missing, including dozens of Australians. As heard through a translator on Al Jazeera, the head of a local monastery says it'll take years for people to rebuild their lives.
6: To get back to how things were before the 26th, it's going to take a lot of time. It will take 20 years.
1: This is Air National News. Lions co-captain Josh Dunkley has slammed suggestions his side wasn't prepared for last week's qualifying final. Brisbane now faces Adelaide in a must-win semi-final after Sydney dished out a 53-point thumping. Dunkley says they're ready to move on.
7: Like, couldn't really fault our training, couldn't fault our, you know, mindset heading into it. It was just one of those days. You know, we've had a couple of them this year, and unfortunately it was in a big final where we had a great opportunity, but we'll learn from it. You don't lose, you learn, and we'll hopefully bounce back this week.
1: Meantime, Brisbane's Zach Bailey has re-signed with the Lions on an eight-year deal, reportedly turning down a big offer from Adelaide. NRL and the Rabbitohs have been buoyed by the return of Latrell Mitchell ahead of the finals. The star centre provided a stark reminder of his physicality with a brutal hit on rooster Toby Rodwell last weekend. Ahead of Friday night's elimination final against the Knights, skipper Cam Murray has told Nine Latrell is a big game player.
8: He's got a big presence about him too, and fills us with a lot of confidence knowing that he's out there next to us doing what he can do.
1: And the Opals have gone down to Belgium 80-68 at the Women's Basketball World Cup, missing the chance to move straight into the quarterfinals. They'll now play Italy in a qualification final. Australian Independent Radio News.
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10: Thanks for joining me for another episode of Blues, Roots and Boots, a show that aims to bring you what is new and what is not so new from those who are known and not so known from Australia and the world in the fields of blues, roots and country music. 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

Fools from Melbourne is a big band with a big sound and big talent. They play a bluesy soul sound that's as tight as a drum. I was thinking about some bands that really impressed me and realised that it had been a while since I'd played something from Fools. So I went digging in my little music collection and came up with the track we just heard called Devil, which they released as a single in March last year. Hi, and welcome to another step in the heart journey that is Blues Roots and Boots. This week we have UK blues harmonica player Will Wild, Irish troubadour Foy Vance, and from the US, the mighty Tedeschi Trucks Band and the legendary Keb Moe. And from Oz, we have Wilson, the Date Brothers, Gang of Youth, Blend 11, Sarah Catania, Catherine Britt, and Bonnie Kay and the Sweet Patooties. Up next, though, it's Will Wild, a dynamic blues harp player from the UK, who's recorded his version of the Memphis Slim track Steppin' Out. The story behind this version is that Wild was inspired following an invitation to open for Eric Clapton at Sandringham Estate. Stepping Out previously had been covered by Clapton and John Mayall on the classic Beano Blues Breakers album. He's determined to push the boundaries of what's possible with a harmonica, so let's check out where he's up to so far. This is Will Wild with Steppin' Out.

last artist has been called the living link to the seminal Delta blues that made its way up from the Mississippi across America and the world. The track we heard from Kev Moe is Every Step of the Way, and it comes from his recently released album, The Breakdown, which he wrote and recorded as a reflection of what had been happening in his life over the last couple of years, where challenges seemed to be arising in every corner of his life. We're back in Australia for our next artist, Sarah Catania, who hails from Melbourne and is a recent graduate of the Australian Country Music Academy. Her music blends traditional and contemporary country elements, all of which is on display in her most recent release, Once You've Gone Country, from Sarah Catania.

0: My name is Mark. 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

Blend 11, a duo from Sydney and the Gold Coast, has just released Dark Clouds, a somewhat darker, moodier piece than they've released previously, with a driving rock chorus propelling the song into a soaring guitar solo. They've written some sensitive ballads in the past and a rockier number like last year's Bourbon Dance, and in some respects, Darker Clouds is similar to Bourbon Dance in that it demonstrates their rock credentials. These guys are talented musicians and know how to produce an interesting track with light and shade throughout. Their recent release, Dark Clouds, from Blend 11. Now, if you like Ed Sheeran, Van Morrison or Bruce Springsteen, then you might also hear what I hear in the voice and storytelling style of this Irish singer-songwriter. His new one is Feel the Cold from his latest album, If, which is his eighth since releasing his debut album in 2007. It's Foy Vance, who's actually coming to Australia in January 2027 with shows in Brisbane, Melbourne and Perth. This is Foy Vance with Feel the Cold.

With that feel of the swing era particularly evoked for me in their harmonies, we just heard Sydney-based all-female outfit Bonnie Kay and the Sweet Patooties. I spoke with Bonnie Kay recently, and that chat will be coming up in the next couple of weeks. But in the meantime, we just listened to Don't Let Nobody Drag Your Spirit Down from Bonnie Kay and the Sweet Patooties. From those interesting and sweet sounds, it's on to the more contemporary offerings of Gang of Youth. They take their show on a world tour at the end of August and have just released Things Take Time to kick that all off. These days, the Aussie band tends to base themselves in London with their new singles, Things Take Time, marking a bit of a direction shift, which band founder David LaPepe noted reflects the growth of the band. Here is Gang of Youth with Things Take Time.

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The Hardest Thing is the name of Catherine Britt's new album, and we just heard I Get It Now from that set. She's been deeply committed to her songwriting craft and development as a performer, so much so that at only 17, she took off to America and lived, worked and toured there for around 6 years. Cancer tried to bring her down when she was only 32, but following chemotherapy and surgery, she remains cancer-free 9 years later. Through her career, she's earned herself 4 Golden Guitars,

achieved 3 singles in the top 40 Billboard country charts in America, and with The Hardest Thing has now released 9 acclaimed albums. And, as the Monty Python opening says, now for something completely different. It's a bit of gypsy jazz from the Date brothers Ian and Nigel. I had the pleasure of meeting Ian at our radio station recently when he came in and performed live for us. He'd been living overseas in Ireland for the past 20 years and during that time studied and toured in Europe and the UK. He's immensely interesting to chat to and a very fine musician to boot. This is Bouncing with Bud from the Date Brothers.

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I enjoy lots of different types of music, but ask me if I have a favourite, and it has to be the Tedeschi Trucks Band. And thank goodness I got to see them live when they were in Australia a few years ago. I find myself mesmerised and transported by Derek Trucks' guitar playing and the band that he and his performing partner, singer and wife Susan Tedeschi have put together is simply amazing. We just heard Misunderstood, which comes from the end, from an earlier album by the band, 2013's Made Up Mind. So what do I follow that with to take us home? Because that's where we're at already. Well, it's going to be Wilson, the talented Aussie who has the soul to match Susan Tedeschi and would definitely not be out of place alongside her. I've been fortunate enough to see her perform on two occasions and was knocked out both times. Her most recent album is Bloom, and the song I have is The Way. Thank you for spending this hour with me, and as we go home to The Way from Wilson, don't forget to make a great day.

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3: 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Because it is your town talking. I'm a First Lieutenant of the Harbour Hills Bushfire Brigade. We're the ones who put out the fires, not start them. And it's the people that make the town.

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1: 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Where tonight we're going to look back at a show I did about 4 years ago in 2022, but this time around we're going to make it a show in celebration of a career well lived in the post-retirement. And of course I'm talking about the artist John Farnham, and since he has his celebration concert later this year, for those of us who couldn't afford a ticket to go, consider this your version of the concert with me as your host. All right, so we're going to get things started with track number one. And this is a special track from 2003, a cover of Queen's We'll Rock You.

John Farnham alongside Brian May of Queen, and perhaps Roger Taylor on drums as well, with John's rendition of the Queen classic, We'll Rock You, here in Harlequin Radio 96.5 FM. And if I do say so myself, that version was up to 11, if you know what I mean. All right, now we're getting to some John Farnham solo stuff, as we have a song now from 1990, and the song is That's Freedom.

released off his 1990 album Chain Reaction, John Farnham with the song That's Freedom, here in Hulking Radio 96.5 FM. Coming on next to track number 3, an original release off his 1988 album Age of Reason, here is John Farnham with the title track of the album.

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Next, we feature a pair of songs originally released off his 1986 album, Whispering Jack. Now, this particular album was his first solo album recorded after his time spent with the Little River Band, and this album is also what launched his solo career. And the songs I'm going to play for you now are the songs which are called Pressure Down and Touch of Paradise.

Finishing off the Dollar 5 from 1986 and his album Whispering Jack with a song for your lovers out there. That was John Farnham from 1986 with the song A Touch of Paradise here in Harvard Radio 96.5 FM. With the previous song also being from his 1986 album Whispering Jack. And that first song was one called Pressure Down. Okay, I'm going to finish off tonight's first section with a track from 1980 and a song released off John's album Uncovered. And this is the cover of the Beatles song, Help.

released off his 1980 album Uncovered. John Farnham, finishing off tonight's first section with a cover of the Beatles song Help here in Harvey King Radio, 96.5 FM. And it's Colin Phillips here. Hoping you're enjoying the show so far. So I've got heaps of John Farnham stuff to come tonight as we celebrate his career post-retirement with a show full of his best-known songs. And also, in order to help you guys attend a concert, for those of you who don't have tickets, that's going to be coming later this year, where other celebrities celebrate his career by singing his songs. However, for those who can't attend the concert, consider this your concert tonight. All right. Now we're going to start tonight's second section with a duet featuring Jimmy Barnes from 1991. And original released off Jimmy Barnes' album, Soul Deep. This is John Farnham with Jimmy Barnes with a cover of the Sam and Dave classic, When Something Is Wrong With My Baby.

Which released off Gene Barnes' 1991 album Soul Deep. John Farnham with Gene Barnes, with a cover of the Sam and Dave classic When Something Is Wrong With My Baby, starting off tonight's second section here in Harvey King Radio 96.5. Okay, now we're back into the solo stuff as we have the title track to his 1990 album Chain Reaction now.

mix of fun and the dance with John Farnham with the title track to his 1990 album Chain Reaction here in Hurricane Radio 96.5 FM. Then we step back into history as we have the title track to his 1967 album Sadie. And this is his debut album, by the way.

Released as a single in 1967 and released as an album in 1968. That was John Farnham with the earliest song in tonight's show from 1967 and 1968. The title track to his album, Sadie, here in Halcyon Radio 96.5 FM. Okay, now we're going to slow things down a bit with a song from 1996. And his album, Romeo's Heart. And this is a song called A Simple Life.

Released off his 1996 album Romeo's Heart, John Farnham with the song A Simple Life here in Harvick Radio 96.5 FM. Next, we feature another song off his 1990 album Chain Reaction. This one, a song for you lovebirds out there, and this one's called Burn For You.

How much of a least off his 1990 album Chain Reaction, John Farnham with a song called Lovebirds Out There, a song called Burn For You here in Harlequin Radio, 96.5 FM. And we finish off tonight's second section with the title track to his 2002 album, The Last Time.

tonight's feature artist, Sean Farnham, with finishing off tonight's second section with the title track to his 2002 album, The Last Time, here in Harvesting Radio, 96.5 FM. It's Colin Phillip here. Hoping you're enjoying the show so far. Still got two sections of tonight's show still to come as we celebrate John Farnham's career post-retirement with the show full of all your favourite John Farnham songs. And also, for those who can't get a ticket to a concert celebrating his career later this year, tonight is your chance to hear a portion of those songs tonight. Alright, now we start off tonight's third section with the song that got me into John Farnham in the first place. Originally, released off his album Whispering Jack, this is John Farnham with You're the Voice.

And there it is, the song that marked his return as a solo artist after his time spent playing with the Little River Band, and also the time, and also the song that relaunched his career. And personally, the song that got me into John Farnham in the first place, originally released off his 1986 album Whispering Jack, John Farnham with You're the Voice, starting off tonight's third section. Here in Harlequin Radio 96.5 FM. Now I'll feature another song taken from his 1988 album Major Reason, and this song being a song called Two Strong Hearts.

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0: 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So good to have you guys on board as well. Tekka's Rock and Blues Show is the program. And don't forget to put that Community Radio Plus app on your phone as well. Yeah, Tekka's show, Rock and Blues Show is the program, playing the newest rock for you, the newest rock and blues, our acoustic segment every hour, plus some classic rock. And man, have I got some great live tracks for you as well. Big shout-out to each and every one of you boys and girls out there in rock and blues land, and a huge shout-out to all our volunteers, as we do each and every week, right through the emergency services, hospitals, staff from top to bottom, the truckers, cabbies, and everyone working days or night shift, the police and the ambos as well. Welcome to each and every one of you guys. If you're working and you've got the radio cranked up, or as I call it, the wireless, turn it up to 11. That'll keep everybody on everybody on notice. Yeah, hey, and as recommended by the CBAA network, we're required to mention that this little program may have some occasional coarse language, but I've got some stuff. Kicked it off with a new one, which thanks to Tess from over in Adelaide, she said, we had this band in Adelaide last night and they got the new album, and she was able to get the boys to send it to me. It's called The Brothers, and of course some great Australian players in there as well. This has got Nathan Beretta on vocals guitar, Dan Sullivan on vocals guitar, Dan Sullivan on harp, Frank Sultana on vocals and guitar, Lee Williams on drums, and a great bass player from Mississippi, a lady called Heather Cross, who's in Australia at the moment. She plays on this album. It's just called Brothers. It's got some great tracks, and we kicked it off with track number two, which was a track called All Downhill From Here. Check them out on Facebook. They are Brothers, a good album coming up in the first hour. A bit of Blue Deal, a new one from Germany. Steve Flack off that Great Guitar Heroes Volume Number 2. Well, wait till you get there and you'll hear this version of an old Stones song by an Aussie rocker that we all know. Okay, a bit of rock by Sons of Silver from, I don't know where they're from. Got no idea. Bit of Will Wilde. I know where that boy comes from in UK. Pardon me. Off his new live, not his live, it's 2016, so it's 10 years ago. One of the best harmonica players on the planet, recorded live in Hamburg. A new one by an outfit from Alabama called the Red Clay Strays. A bit of Lee Sloggett and Sister Susie and Andy Twyman doing our acoustic by two. Bit of classic rock way back to 2013 by Stone Rider. Bit of instrumental break by a local guy, the Surf Master. Tech goes back to 95. The Guy Forsyth Band, our tribute this week. I thought we'd do another great track off that compilation, the Hats Off to Stevie Ray Vaughan, all the great players doing Stevie stuff. Bit of archive rock. A band from Netherlands called Diesel 5. Love these guys. Lightning Jack, a boy from Western Australia, off his new album Tone River. Some classic Oz rock and blues by the Midnight Ramblers. The late Eddie Meduza. Coming up for you in the first hour as well. Bit of rock and roll by the Kokomo Kings from Sweden. The new one by the boy from Texas, the Zach Schulz Gang, and a ton more as well. You know the deal. Stay with me. Without you guys, it's awful quiet in here. Okay, let's get into it. This is a new outfit from Germany. They call themselves Blue Deal. Joe Fischer is the singer and guitarist. The album is called Can't Kill Me Twice. This is Blue Deal, and this is Stand By. Stand By. You're with Tech. Love having your company. G'day, guys.
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0: Yes, I bet you, like me, never thought we'd hear Angry Anderson doing the old Jumpin' Jack Flash. Isn't that a great version, though? And that is another one of the great one of three guitar heroes, Volume 1, 2, 3, from Mr. Steve Flack and Angry Anderson. Jumpin' Jack Flash, you can get, I'm pretty sure, if you check the boy out on Facebook, this album was released in 2009. After I found one in my collection that had been sitting there for years, I haven't played it, I thought, I wonder if we've still got any more. And there's three volumes, 1, 2, 3, Guitar Heroes 1, 2 and 3. Check the boy out on Facebook, Steve Flack, or if you can still go to guitarheroes.com.au. And like I said, they've been reissued to me. And for 2026, I just think they stand out so well. We'll be going to play all these three albums right through the year. Hope you dug it. Steve Flack, good one, my friend. Jumpin' Jack Flash. And before that, Blue Deal, dig them as well. Off their new He Can't Kill Me Twice, who'd want to? Stand By, released on Dixie Frog Records. Joe Fisher and the guys from Germany. Hey, this is Tekka's Rock and Blues Show. Hope you're digging the stuff. It is time for a bit of rock. I've got to find it. I hate not knowing where they're from. L.A. Los Angeles. This is a bit of rock by Sons of Silver off the album released latter part of last year called Doomsday Noises. Hey, this is Read 'Em Their Rights. You're with Tech.
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0: Ah, yeah, love it. Isn't that a great version of the late Rory Gallagher song, Philly? That is young Will Wilde from the UK off his album released in 2016 called Live in Hamburg. And that was Philby. I love it. And, of course, his harmonica work is sensational. Just have a look. Go on to YouTube and type in Will Wilde with an E and check the boy out. Released on Rock the Earth Records. Check the boy on Facebook as well. And before that, good track. And the Sons of Silver, the boys from, I don't know, LA, that's right. Off the album Doomsday Noises. Hey, read them their rights. What a good idea. Released on 4Ent Records. We've got time for one more. Then it is time for our Acoustic by Two. A new outfit from Alabama, starting off with Brandon Corran. They are the Red Clay Strays off the album Made by the Moment. This is Ramblin', Your Tech.
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0: I just love the real feel, and that's exactly what that particular track is. That is Sister Susie and Andy Twyman on guitar, recorded live at the Bush Hall in London. They were just doing a normal duo concert, and someone on the mixing desk thought, I'll record this, and that was the result. So they liked it so much, and we've been playing it for the last year, but it's got that real early pre-World War II blues sound of the Blues Ladies. Of course, that was Memphis Minnie's song, and she wrote that and sang it in 1953, but she sang stuff earlier than that as well. Kissing in the Dark. It's available through Sister Susie, I'm pretty sure, on Facebook. And if you know the album tracks, well, you'll love the album. We've played just about all of them through. And before that, Australia's Own, the boy from Melbourne, that is Lee Sloggett. A long little thing, but nice song. Off his current album, which is called Wait for the Change. And that was Damn the Wind, independent release, Lee Sloggett. That, my friends, is our Acoustic by Two. Now a bit of classic rock from the boys from Atlanta, Georgia, off the album Fountains Left to Wake. This is Stone Rider, and Say I Won't. I won't.
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Yeah, nice bit of a loper, stoner rock for you, isn't it? That Stone Rider from Atlanta, Georgia from 2013. That is our classic rock for this hour off the album Fountains Left to Wake and Say I Won't. Great track. Okay, it is time for our instrumental break. Local guy, Jamie Balcombe. I spoke to him not long ago.

He's got a, it's only a duo, him and a guy in Hammond. They're looking for a drummer, but he loves his surf music, and he wrote this one. So this is our little instrumental break. This is the boy from our town in Mildura. They call themselves the Outback Surf Squad. A little single called Podium Finish. Put the kettle on. You're a tech.

0: Yeah, little short thing by a boy in our town. That is the Outback Surf Squad. Little thing called Podium Finish. Good one, my friends. If you're a bit of a surfer, you might do the old hang 10 thing and all that kind of stuff. Okay, here's a album track from quite a few years ago. The boys from Colorado. This is the Guy Forsyth Bands with Son's House with Tech.
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0: Ding, ding. You finished? Oh, not quite. Yeah. Hey, isn't that a good track? That's off an album called Needle Gun from 95. The Boy from Colorado. That is the Guy Forsyth Band and Son's House. I love it. And before that, of course, was the Outback Surf Squad from our little town in Mildura, Victoria, Australia, Jamie Balcombe. And I'm pretty sure he's working on getting a drummer and getting an album out. So if you do, we'll play it. No probs. Okay, it is our tribute this week, Stevie Ray Vaughan. I thought I'd grab another track off the Blues Authority Volume 3, which is a hats off to Stevie Ray. It was released way back in 93 on Roadrunner Records, but it's got some great versions of Stevie Ray Vaughan's songs on there. And this one is by the boy from Boston, who's 70 now. His name is Don Butcher, off the album. Check out his version of Crossfire, your tech.
1: Hi, it's Bill Murray over here in the USA. Every week at this time, Tekka pays tribute to the great guitar legend Stevie Ray Vaughan. Stevie left us on the 27th of August, 1990, after just a short-lived career spanning 7 years. So here's another great track from the Texas Hurricane on Tekka's Rockin' Blues Show.

0: Yeah, good track, isn't it? What a great version of a classic Stevie Ray Vaughan track for you. That is off the hats off to Stevie Ray Vaughan from 93, off thanks to Roadrunner, and that's John Butcher and Crossfire. Hey, my friends, first hour is done and dusted. 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Okay, finishing off this hour and cruising into hour number two, is our archive rock from the Netherlands off the album On the Rocks from 2000 with a version of the classic Spencer Davis Group from 66. This is Diesel 5 with Give Me Some Love and Your Tek.
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0: Some of the best things in life can be hiding right there in plain sight. Jenny Shoes and Fashions is one of those shops. Come on down to the main street of Harvey and you'll find Jenny and the crew in there with the most amazing range of shoes and fashions for both men and women. If Jenny hasn't got it, it's not worth wearing. Come on into the main street of Harvey, make yourself known to Jenny and her team, and I'm sure that you'll be very impressed. Thanks very much to Jenny Shoes and Fashions for being an amazing sponsor of Harvey Community Radio.
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1: 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Music right there coming from Iniego Pascual, Extension. Simply right here on 96.5 Harvey Community Radio. It's your town talking. You're still with me here. My name is Jonter for our program. It's Filipino Flavors. Lami jud kayo. Siyempre. And friends, I want to say a big shout out to Ramil, to Barry, to Chris, to Kevin, to Graham, to Murray, to Michael, to Crocs family, and to Irish, and to Bella. Likewise, as well, I want to say a big thank you to Harris, who just dropped by here at the station right now. And absolutely, he's so excited about it. And I want to say a big shout out to all of our friends right there, especially in the Harvey Beef. Ayan, sa mga workers natin dyan, no? 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And friends, we have a lot more of your favorite music. And we'll be right back after this spot sponsor. So stay around.
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0: Musika po para sa mga nagtatrabaho, yung mga masisipag natin na mga kaibigan dyan na nasa FIPO. Ayan, napakagandang awitin na itong ginawa ni Andrew Crocs, one of the Filipino dito sa Harvey. At saka ito po ay every time na uuwi ka sa bahay ninyo, andyan yung anak mo at saka yung misis mo na nag-aantay sa iyo sa iyong pagbabalik. And naisip niya na talagang whenever he goes home, and the family should always be the home. Ayan, music right there by Andrew Crocs, our local talents right here on Harvey Community Radio. That is 6.5 FM. It's your town talking. There you got it. Home is you. Kayo po yung nakikinig dito sa 96.5 Harvey Community Radio. Kasama po ninyo si John Ter sa programang Filipino Flavors. Lami jud kayo, syempre. And friends, wanna say a big shout out to Makasait family, to Martinez family, Plasabas family, at sa mga kaibigan natin ngayon, ha, si Gina Ambay, si Ate Nancy, si Vivian, Ate Heidi, si Rochelle, si Willard, si Glad, si Jessa, si Price, si Grace, at saka si Fritz, at sa special natin sa puso ko, si Ann. Ayan, mga kaibigan, we have a visitor here. And I guess you wanna say something?
1: Hey, magandang hapon everyone. Hi, I'm Harris and I'm from Indonesia. And I just arrived to the Harvey's 2 months ago. And the Harvey's really cool place. And there's a lot of coast. And it's really cool from Indonesia. And then I want to say big greetings for my roommate, Muiz Alam Wiria. He's working right now. I think they're not listening. And then for, I will speak Indonesia a little bit.
0: Yep.
1: Apa kabar semua? Saya Haris. And saya hari ini di Harvey, Australia. Sedang menyiarkan radio. Puhaba kurang Aceh Madum. Uronyo ka merumpok. Wate pegabangan bahasa Aceh di Australia, Harvey. And then I want to greeting to everyone in Indonesia who work or stay in Australia. We'll hope you everything will be fine and yeah, always happy and smile. And hope you enjoy your time in Australia, even if it's really lonely sometimes. But yeah, there's a lot of good person here, especially Filipino. The worst best. I think that's the thing. Yep.
0: All right. Thank you so much,
1: yeah,
0: Harris,
1: for
0: welcome.
1: That. No worries.
0: Very well said. Yes. And friends, napag-usapan po natin yung mga sikreto natin na dapat nating itago malang sa sarili natin. Isa po yan, your next big move. Ayan. Move in silence po and let success make that noise, diba? Napakaganda po yan, mga kaibigan. And friends, more music coming up your way, so just stay around. And we'll be right back after this spot sponsor.
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yung family issues po, dapat keep it with the family as well. 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So, sekreto, kumbaga. Ayan po, friends, moving on with more of the songs. Something from here. I got something here from Michael Ducci Libranda. Binaliwala. 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
1: 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It's your town talking. Wala na po akong oras mga kaibigan, pansamantala po tayo magpapaalam. Bye for now and leaving you with this song, something from Lola Amor, Raining in Manila. This song goes out to Danielle and Danieza.

0: Hi, my name's Smee. I'm from the Anchorman. 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

0: Some of the best things in life can be hiding right there in plain sight. Jenny's Shoes and Fashions is one of those shops. Come on down to the main street of Harvey and you'll find Jenny and the crew in there with the most amazing range of shoes and fashions for both men and women. If Jenny hasn't got it, it's not worth wearing. Come on into the main street of Harvey, make yourself known to Jenny and her team, and I'm sure that you'll be very impressed. Thanks very much to Jenny Shoes and Fashions for being an amazing sponsor of Harvey Community Radio.
1: 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I'm Charlie. I go to Harvey Senior High School. 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

0: Some of the best things in life can be hiding right there in plain sight. Jenny Shoes and Fashions is one of those shops. Come on down to the main street of Harvey and you'll find Jenny and the crew in there with the most amazing range of shoes and fashions for both men and women. If Jenny hasn't got it, it's not worth wearing. Come on into the main street of Harvey, make yourself known to Jenny and her team, and I'm sure that you'll be very impressed. Thanks very much to Jenny Shoes and Fashions for being an amazing sponsor of Harvey Community Radio.
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1: I'm Mark Dransfield. The Prime Minister is hoping to pass tougher social media laws before the end of the year. Draft legislation's been released which will allow users to opt out of algorithms which drive their social media feeds. Tech companies would face penalties of more than $100 million if they breach the rules. Anthony Albanese's told Parliament the changes will help stop harmful behaviour online.
2: These are really sensible reforms. They empower Australians to shape technology and social media for the better, instead of letting this new technology just shape us and who we are. I hope it receives very broad support.
1: A group of veterans has held talks with the Prime Minister to discuss the removal of a $5,000 cap for allied health services. The cap will start from July next year, but veterans claim it's unfair and will leave servicemen and women worse off. The government claims people will be able to ask for top-up funding if they need it, but independent Senator and veteran Jackie Lambie says the red tape is unnecessary.
3: Something like saying, that's it, we're going to put a cap, could be the cherry on top and they go, you know what, I just can't deal with Veterans Affairs anymore. It's more of a fight I've got to do. I've got to put in more paperwork. I've got to go and beg my doctors to put in the paperwork. You know, so it is a lot on their shoulders, and that last little bit will just be enough to push them over.
1: Two Sydney contract killers have been jailed for the shooting murder of an underworld figure outside a Melbourne cafe. Alex Riddell reports.
4: 25-year-old Jaden Tito and 26-year-old Rabi Zahavi have been sentenced to 34 years in prison over the gangland execution of Gavin Preston, an attempted murder of his associate. Gavin Preston was shot dead while dining in the outside area of a Kilo cafe in September 2023. Zahavi will be eligible for parole in 27 years and Tito in 26 years. Tito, who is a New Zealand national, is expected to be deported after his sentence. Alex Riddell, Melbourne.
1: Universities want students to be given concession cards to help support them while they study. Universities Australia is calling on the federal government to implement the proposal. International students would pay discounted fares on public transport under the scheme. Meantime, a fifth of surveyed Australians say they've cut back on how much fresh produce they eat due to the high cost of living. Comparison service Canstar polled more than 2,500 supermarket shoppers. Canstar's Eden Radford says consumers are looking for a range of things when buying fruit and vegetables.
5: Freshness of produce is the main driver of customer satisfaction when it comes to buying our fruit and veg at the supermarket. That's followed by value for money, then variety, and presentation is last.
1: Overseas, and a national day of mourning has been held in Nepal as the search for survivors of the flood disaster continues. Almost 1,300 people are confirmed dead, with more than 5,000 missing, including dozens of Australians. As heard through a translator on Al Jazeera, the head of a local monastery says it'll take years for people to rebuild their lives.
6: To get back to how things were before the 26th, it's going to take a lot of time. It will take 20 years.
1: This is Air National News. First to tennis, and the last of the quarterfinals places have now been filled at Flushing Meadows. Air Sports' Paul Walsh has the details.
7: Men's number one seed Alexander Zverev has played his way into his fifth quarterfinals appearance at the US Open by defeating the 21st seed Luciano Dodari 6-2, 6-2, 7-6. For the current French Open champion, it is important to keep improving as the tournament progresses.
8: I'm definitely happy. I think compared to the first two matches, the level has been going up, and of course that's the goal, and I'm happy about that.
7: In the other evening match, it was Coco Gauff who was too good for the 18-year-old Iva Jovic, 6-1, 6-4, in an All-American shootout on Arthur Ashe Stadium. Paul Walsh for Air Sport.
1: AFL, and Tom Liberatore has told Western Bulldogs teammates he's retiring after playing 268 games. The 34-year-old retires following a number of concussions and knee injuries. NRL, and Panthers co-captain Nathan Cleary's given his biggest hint that he will re-sign with the club, saying the arrival of his younger brother Jet next season could tempt him to reject rival offers. And Cricket Australia has approved private investment in the Big Bash League, starting with the sale of the Melbourne Renegades ahead of the 2027-28 season. Other state-owned clubs could follow. Cricket Australia would retain control over scheduling, salary caps and investor approvals. Australian Independent Radio News.
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Hi, my name is Mary, and I love living in Harvey because of a beautiful community that it is. I always enjoy tuning into Harvey Radio 96.5. 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And this is also a special hello to Albert.

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1: This is Air News Western Australia. I'm Mark Dransfield. The Premier says progress is being made in efforts to stamp out illicit tobacco. Operation Tempest conducted inspections at barbers, grocery stores and gift shops across Perth and also Margaret River between August 24 and 29. During the crackdown, officers seized almost 1.5 million illegal cigarettes, around 200 kilograms of loose-leaf tobacco and more than 7,900 vapes. Roger Cook says the state government's also continuing to work on strengthening the laws.
2: We're going to drive these guys out of WA. We want to get illegal tobacco out of our state. It's poisonous in terms of our health. It's poisonous in terms of our criminal activity. So we need to make sure that we get these laws right and get them in place.
1: One Nation's Luke Hurdigan has been questioned about his stance on domestic violence as protesters confronted him at Parliament this morning. The incoming Secret Harbour member hasn't been sworn in yet, but has arrived at WA's Parliament to watch how proceedings work. Around 25 protesters were grilling him on comments he made in the lead-up to the by-election, as well as Pauline Hanson's remarks that domestic violence is a two-way street. Mr. Hurdigan says DV is an issue for both sexes.
3: I think domestic violence is obviously certainly the problem, statewide and nationwide, and that is on both sides, like I said before, both sexes.
1: A driver's had a lucky escape after a sinkhole opened up underneath their car in Canning Vale. The incident occurred on Gateway Boulevard at around 3:45 this morning. It's understood the driver was not injured. The state government has launched a review of its procurement laws to create more local jobs and keep billions of dollars in WA. Elise Gately has details.
4: WA's Procurement Act is being audited just over 5 years after the state overhauled its decades-old purchasing laws. It's in a bid to further streamline rules to help small and medium businesses land contracts and boost local manufacturing. Finance Minister David Michaels says value for taxpayer money will remain a priority, but that also includes boosting jobs and training.
5: Price is always important, but also to look at those other benefits that we have in Western Australia.
4: Public consultation is now open, looking at whether to raise the spending limits that trigger public tenders, which haven't changed in over a decade. Elise Gately, Perth.
1: And smoke alerts are current in Perth's northeastern and southeastern outskirts. Parks and Wildlife prescribed burning near Jarrahdale and Ellenbrook is sending smoke over surrounding areas. In air sport, Fremantle have hit the training track ahead of this week's do-or-die clash against Geelong. Dane Mepham reports.
6: Brandon Walker has already been ruled out of Friday's clash with an ankle injury. While there are reports, fellow defender Brennan Cox will be back in the side. He spent time between the rehab and main group at training this morning. Isaiah Dudley is one to watch as he spent time doing rehab running, but there's no word on if he's actually in danger of missing time. Midfielder Jake Romero wasn't spotted on the track and his status is unknown. Dame Effham, Coburn.
1: Cricket Australia has approved private investment in the Big Bash League, starting with the sale of the Melbourne Renegades ahead of the 2027-28 season. Other state-owned clubs could follow. Motor racing legend Peter Brock is being remembered today 20 years after his death. The King of the Mountain died competing in a car rally in WA. Australian motorsport legend Dick Johnson says he and Brocky had the greatest respect for each other.
7: Which really showed in the way that we raced, fairly and squarely over all the years. And over that period of time, I can honestly say that I don't think we ever swap paint because things are a lot different today.
1: This is Air News Western Australia.
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0: some of the best things in life can be hiding right there in plain sight. Jenny Shoes and Fashions is one of those shops. Come on down to the main street of Harvey and you'll find Jenny and the crew in there with the most amazing range of shoes and fashions for both men and women. If Jenny hasn't got it, it's not worth wearing. Come on into the main street of Harvey, make yourself known to Jenny and her team, and I'm sure that you'll be very impressed. Thanks very much to Jenny Shoes and Fashions for being an amazing sponsor of Harvey Community Radio. Hi, I'm Duncan, and I'm here with my father, Harry. And what are we listening to, Dad?
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1: Good morning, I'm Lee Harrison. An eighth Australian has been found safe almost 2 weeks after destructive flash flooding in Nepal. Chelsea Bowden reports.
2: The Department of Foreign Affairs and Trade has confirmed the Australian citizen, who was previously uncontactable, has been found safe in Nepal. It's believed they were not in the disaster zone and don't require consular assistance. The number of Australians unaccounted for is now down to 35. Search and recovery efforts are continuing. At least 1,400 people have been confirmed dead, while more than 5,000 remain missing. Chelsea Bowden reporting.
1: Australian students have recorded their worst ever reading and maths results in a major global study. The program for international student assessment is sat by Year 9 pupils every 3 years, testing reading, science and maths in industrialised countries. The OECD's Director of Education, Andreas Schleicher, says overall reading across industrialised countries had the biggest fall amid increasing reliance on digital technology.
3: In a decade, we've lost about 2 school years in the capability of young people to read complex texts, in the capability of young people to navigate ambiguity, to relate different pieces of information.
1: Support for One Nation is showing no sign of easing, with a new opinion poll placing it ahead of the two major parties. The YouGov survey gives One Nation a primary vote of 30%. Labor would still win a federal election after preferences, but One Nation would then become the official opposition. Nationals leader Matt Canavan says he's not going to get distracted by another poll.
4: I'm focused on these type of issues of defending Australians, defending freedom. That's what I'll continue to fight for. We had a poll last week showing us up 4 and One Nation down 3. So these things go up and down, but I will stay focused. And the best way we can do better and have a good performance at the election is to stay focused on the Australian people.
1: The UK has announced it'll ban the import of goods from Israeli settlements and the occupied West Bank. 12 other countries, including France and Canada, have since confirmed their intentions to impose trade restrictions. Speaking in Parliament, UK Foreign Secretary Ed Miliband says ethnic cleansing is happening in the region.
5: The British government agrees that there is ethnic cleansing of Palestinians in areas of the West Bank, perpetrated by settler terrorists. And all too often, the Israeli government has turned a blind eye to this, and worse, members of it have made statements and taken actions to support the forced displacement of Palestinians.
1: In other news, the Auditor General is reportedly considering a probe into a $560 million Commonwealth grant scheme. Analysis by the Centre for Public Integrity has found 73% of the funding went to safe Labor or marginal seats. And Australian researchers have made a preliminary breakthrough in improving bionic eyes. The team from RMIT has created a working prototype that combines sensing, memory and information processing in the same system. This is Air National News. Dockers midfielder Andrew Brayshaw says his side need to rediscover their identity if they're to bounce back from last week's qualifying loss to Hawthorn. Fremantle were ambushed by the Hawks, setting up a knockout semi-final match-up with Geelong at Perth Stadium on Friday night.
6: We tried to flick the ball around a bit too much and we weren't really willing to test the tackle and be strong with the ball. Sometimes felt like we needed to do too much or pressure too much, but we really just need to lean into what's been getting it done for us all year, which is playing role, backing in our system and being really strong with the ball.
1: Panthers star Liam Martin is refusing to get carried away with claiming the NRL's minor premiership. Penrith kicks off its finals campaign against the fourth-placed Sydney Roosters at CommBank Stadium. The four-time premiership-winning forward says finishing top of the table means nothing come Sunday afternoon.
7: It's a wonderful achievement and something we should be very proud of, but it means bugger all come October.
1: And Cowboys captain Reuben Cotter is free to play in Saturday night's elimination final against the Sharks. His counsel has successfully had his charge downgraded, despite the NRL judiciary initially finding him guilty of a grade 2 careless high tackle. Australian Independent Radio News.
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9: G'day, it's David Marshall. The following program is an interview recorded between myself and a studio guest between 2004 and 2005 at Harvey Community Radio. 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

0: This is called Tongue and Groove, and I'm David Marshall, and I want to really welcome everybody to tonight's Tongue and Groove. And it's a little bit of talk and a lot more music, and that's what we're going to get into in a moment. I've got a studio guest in here, listeners, so we're going to introduce her in a moment, and I'll tell you why I've got her in as well, so just hang with me there. Now, if you've been tuning in to Tongue and Groove over this last month, you will have noticed that we have had a familiar theme going throughout our month of May, and that's Mother's Month. Now, as you know, May is Mother's Day, but we decided some weeks ago that, well, we weren't going to just go with one day of the week with Mother's Day. We were going to celebrate motherhood throughout the whole of May, and we've had some fantastic mums come in and share their stories and just let us know what it's like being a mum and all those sorts of things. Let's face it, we wouldn't be here without them, so that's been really good to catch up with some of the mums. And I've got a special guest in tonight, and, well, it's my mum, Audrey Marshall. Welcome to 96.5 FM.
1: It's a great pleasure, David. I didn't think for one minute you would ever ask me to come in. I might tell some stories.
0: Well, that's true. My finger is going to be hovering over the dump button all night, listeners, all right? So if suddenly we go off air, it's not that the transmitter has kicked out. It's just that I can hear a story coming up that probably should have been left for years ago. Well, I know for a fact you're, like many people around this area, and many mums in particular, a very busy person. You had a busy week and busy day?
1: Yes, I've been out at work, which I still do. I work out on the Old Coast Road doing selling fruit out at the fruit shop. Oh, plus other things I do, yes. Right. But that's been my day today.
0: Has it? Out at work. Mm. Okay, that's fine. Well, we're going to talk a little bit about work and the fruit shop and a whole range of different things, because that particular shop's played a fair portion of your life, isn't it?
1: A large extent of my life. Yes, it really has. Yeah. I've been out there. We've been out there for best part of 30 years now, yes. It has.
0: Well, that's cool. Well, we'll come back and talk about that in a little while. We're going to also talk about your CD selection that I was able to rummage through, and in my old bedroom too. I don't know what's going on in there. My old bedroom turned into an office and a CD storage rack. But anyway.
1: Well, did you notice the ceiling falling in from the storm the other day?
0: Now, there is a point. I was going to say, this time last week we were talking about the storms. Well, does somebody in Pete Street walk under a ladder or whatever? Because you guys got a bit of a touch-up down there, didn't
1: Only
0: you?
1: One side of the street. The other side, they must be the good people, I think, because they never even got touched. It was just our side of the street, yeah.
0: Quite amazing, the path that it took, wasn't it?
1: Yes, it was pretty frightening there for a while, yes. Considering I just had my beautiful floor done with all my polished boards, you know, 1930s timber, only 2 weeks, and I've got tiles spearing into it and water and buckets, and oh, it was awful.
0: I must admit, it did look like a bit of an observatory when I walked into the kitchen there, because you could look straight up and see the stars or the clouds.
1: Exactly right.
0: Yeah. We were only talking about this today. A few people were just chatting about the extent of the storms and all that, and it's been on everybody's lips for a week or so, obviously. It was a big event. Amazing, that whole southwest area that did get hit, and yet so few, if any, people physically hurt.
1: Actually making a cup of coffee near the sink, and all of a sudden these tiles came through the ceiling, right, I just moved, and it right where it would have gone right through my brain, I reckon, if it had have hit, yes.
0: Mm. Fairly big tile. I'm not going to get away with any of those tonight, am I? I've got to be very, very nice, because this lady buys my Christmas presents, so I'm going to be on my best behaviour tonight. No, lots of stories like that, and obviously in the Bunbury, you know, train station where the people had headed off 15 minutes, 10 minutes before or something.
1: Yep.
0: Lots of damage, but in the end, probably some good news stories as well. So
1: that's for sure.
0: That's good. Mm. We are coming up to about 5-6 minutes past eight already, and we haven't even started your story as such, and we certainly haven't got into any songs, but that's really what we're on about. We're a little bit of talk and a lot more music, and we're going up with a really interesting choice to start with, a song called Don't Fence Me In by Bing Crosby and the Andrews Sisters. Is there any story to
1: that
0: one?
1: There is a story there, because we lived in a street of girls. I just want to just briefly add this, and we were teenagers, and we grew up doing what teenagers did, and this song was one of them. And now my cousin Poppy Davis, and I, we were great singers, and we used to mimic, we could do every word of that song and every move of the music. We knew it exactly, that one, and rum and Coca-Cola.
0: Another Andrew Sisters. Yeah.
1: And it just reminds me of the war years when we were kids, and Poppy and I, so Poppy, remember this one.
0: Okay, that's good. So this one's going out for Poppy. Hope you're listening out there. It's Don't Fence Me In by Bing Crosby and the Andrews Sisters. It's the first choice by Audrey Marshall. She also goes by the name of Mum to some of us. So, and this is May is Mother's Month. So, yeah, I thought it would be fairly remiss of me if I didn't include my own mother as the final one in May. Yeah, this is Audrey's first choice for the night. You're listening to Tongue and Groove. It's David Marshall. A little bit of talk and a lot more music. And that's where we're going right now. Don't Fence Me In by Bing Crosby and the Andrews Sisters.

0: Don't Fence Me In by Bing Crosby and the Andrews Sisters. And that is Audrey Marshall's first choice for the evening. Did you enjoy that one?
1: I did enjoy that one very much, David. That was when I was Audrey Ramsay.
0: I was just going to ask that. Very good. Yeah, we've got a little thing happening here without even talking about it. But just going to say, everybody knows you around here as a Marshall, or yes, most people do. But, yeah, started off life as a Ramsay.
1: I was Audrey Ramsay, yes. Yeah,
0: okay.
1: Yes, a twin sister to my sister, Norma Ramsay.
0: Well, this is true, because and we had Norma on earlier in this year.
1: That's right.
0: And yes, even though twin sisters, you've led very different lives, though, haven't you?
1: Oh, totally, yes, yes. Norma is an artist. I can't draw a straight line. I'm a pianist, and she can't play a note.
0: We were talking about Pete Street before. You lived a lot of your life there, but life started out not that far away from there, did it?
1: Do you know, David, I thought to myself, you know, I hear your guests, and I hear them, and they were born in Germany, and then they shifted to Switzerland, and then they shifted to somewhere else, and then they finally came to Harvey. Me, I was born in Udick Road in my grandmother's house, uh-huh, and I went round the other day to just check on it because her house is gone now,
0: right?
1: And it's number 127. So if you're living in 127, well, that's where I was born. Then from there, we went round the corner, yep, to 18 Third Street. Big deal. I've gone right round from Udick Road into Third Street. So, and then when I got married, I made another major move. I went round into Peach Street.
0: This is huge stuff.
1: Had a hectic life.
0: Exactly. So, tell us about growing up. What were you doing in Udick Road for a start? I mean, got born there. So was your mum living
1: there? Well, my mother had gone there to have the babies. They had midwives back then, and as Norma said on her session, the midwife came to deliver the baby.
0: Right.
1: And then they discovered there was another baby there, and then that's when they called the doctor in. So we were being born in my mother's house.
0: Yeah. What are your memories of her, of your grandma? Yeah.
1: My grandma, yeah. Well, she was a beautiful person. She really was a lovely person. Mum, whenever she was sick, we would go around to grandma's house. Grandma was a very hard worker. She worked on a dairy. Their house backed onto where Wellington's house is now, and that always reminds me, when we were kids, we used to walk around to grandma's place, and she'd be there with her head up against cows, milking the cows, when we'd be swinging on the gate and licking the salt that the cows lick, right, and doing all things like that that kids do.
0: Don't do this at home, children, all right? Times have changed.
1: And Grandma was such a hard worker. She had a lot of children, I think. She had 11 or something,
0: right,
1: like that, but
0: yeah,
1: really, really hard worker. And she always welcomed us, and just a lovely, lovely person.
0: Yeah.
1: Always remember her.
0: So on your mum's side, even though you're saying you're a Ramsay, obviously, yep, through your father's name, through your mum's side, it was related to the Fryers.
1: The Fryer family, yes. All the Fryers that are around now were all my cousins.
0: So we've shifted back to our house in Third Street.
1: My dad built that house, probably had a bit of help from, I think, Joe Johnson at that time, yes. He would have done, I think, yes. But he did a very good job of building that house. It was only a two-bedroom home. We had how many children? We had one, two, three, four, five children,
0: uh-huh,
1: with two bedrooms. Yeah, okay. So the three girls all slept in one bedroom.
0: So who were you named?
1: My older sister, Val. And then I had another sister, Elaine, but she died when she was two. She had a tumour on the brain, and she's buried up here in the old cemetery.
0: Oh, yeah.
1: Yeah. And then Norma, my twin sister. So us three girls all slept in the one bedroom, always. I've always been a lousy sleeper, a really, really bad insomniac. And I can remember those awful kids. You know, I'd say to them, don't go to sleep before I go to sleep, will you? Please don't go to sleep before I go to
0: sleep.
1: Doesn't
0: work, though, does it?
1: It doesn't. They'd go to sleep. And there I'd laugh.
0: Oh, never mind. A younger brother?
1: Ken. We had Kenneth. Now, I've asked Ken, where did you sleep when you were a kid, Ken? He can't remember.
0: Is that right?
1: And I don't think he must have slept in Mum and Dad's room, I think, or maybe the lounge room or something like that, until Dad actually built a sleep out onto the front.
0: Right, yeah.
1: And that's where Ken spent his growing up years in that sleep out.
0: And the house is still there today, isn't it?
1: The house is still there today, 18 Third Street.
0: Mara, well, we'll have some of our listeners driving past tomorrow, I'm sure, you know, bipping their horn, but she doesn't live there anymore. She did shift, all right? Not that far away, so.
1: Yeah, no, it was a good street to live in. We had mostly girls, the Livingstone girls, and then there was Shirley and Poppy, and we all lived within a housing block of each other.
0: These were Shirley and Poppy whom?
1: Poppy Davis, that I've already mentioned, and Shirley Burrows, she's Shirley Shields, and so all of our growing up years were together and playing games together. And
0: are your memories of a happy street?
1: It was a very, very happy street. Oh, yes. I remember one day my dad went to one of the Livingstone girls and had a word in the mother's ear because they had treated his daughters badly. You know,
0: right.
1: That's a story that's so far way back.
0: Okay. What about that? All right, just describe the actual street itself.
1: The street, well, it wasn't sealed back then, neither was Udick Road.
0: Okay.
1: Can I just tell you a story there?
0: Go for your life.
1: Sure. When we were, maybe 9, 10, Udick Road got sealed. And we just longed to hear heels clicking on sealed roads,
0: So
1: we all, Poppy, Shirley, Norma and I, don't think Val was in that lot. We all donned our mother's high heels and away we trudged down 3rd Street to reach Udick Road so we could hear clickety-clickety-click on the sealed road.
0: Right. See, kids with computers today, they just don't know what life is, do they?
1: And then another little story was us girls, we must have been a delight to the mothers because we loved taking babies for walks. Well, of course, with our high heels on, click on that. We had to have a pram to wheel, you see. So Poppy, she used to have Meryl Fryer. Meryl Cooper. Yes, she had Meryl. I had either Barbara or Judith Fryer, which is Judith Coombs now.
0: Yep.
1: And Shirley had Ronnie Newby.
0: Right.
1: I don't know whether he's called Ronnie these days, but he was Ronnie Newby back then. And Norma, there was another baby round in Centennial Avenue and she used to have Jimmy Milne.
0: Right.
1: And away we'd go with our babies, so proud. All.
0: So these are real living humans that we actually had in our little...
1: That's right.
0: Oh, goodness. Well, that's great. That's terrific. So what about things you were talking about, the house, and we haven't even touched on your mum when you were talking there, and obviously some of these stories for me are folklore, as they are for all, us kids, if you like, and growing up there. But the one that came to mind when you were talking about the sealing of the roads was your mother in later years got caught a bit, didn't she, tell us?
1: She had been at work and they were sealing the road with tar and that metal, and she just left work and she didn't realise, and she's riding her bike and she rode it right into the middle of the tar and she just went flop and the bike was completely jammed up. It wouldn't go around anymore.
0: Yes.
1: So she was a very embarrassed lady and, of course, the men were saying, are you all right? And she just up and off, And I was just around the corner in Pete Street.
0: Mm-hmm.
1: This is later on. Anyway, as she walked, all the metal, she was about 10 feet tall by the time she got to my place because she gathered up all of this metal on her shoes.
0: How did we get all this stuff off her?
1: I put her in a kerosene bath.
0: Oh, excellent. Let's go and put your mum in a kerosene bath.
1: Oh, it came off.
0: It did. Oh, well, that's the good stuff. All right, so I tell you what, time is cranking along here, but tell us a little bit about Mum and Dad. What was your dad?
1: Dad, well, he had trucks. We didn't see a lot of Dad because he was trying to make a crust. He did take up a bit of farming at one stage during the Depression, and that didn't really work. No, we're very poor back then. He managed to get a truck and was doing work over on the railway station, and he also had a big hand in carting or whatever out on the diversion out I don't quite know what he did. I was too young. And then he went away to war, and we really didn't ever know our father that much, excepting as a strict disciplinarian. If we didn't toe the line, we were over the knee. We loved him. It was just that kind of... Whereas Mum, of course, Mum was always at home. Mum never ever worked. Mum was there to, when we came home from school. And yes, but...
0: All right. We might talk a little bit more about Mum and Dad as we go along. But one thing that interests me was that you were talking about not having a great deal as far as money and that goes.
1: Yep.
0: What about things that we're going to take for granted now, but celebrations, birthdays, Christmases? What are your memories of those?
1: Well, I do remember us three girls getting a celluloid doll once. I mean, you only ever got one thing.
0: Why would you do that if you've got Judith Fryer? Well, Coombs as she is now.
1: Didn't anywhere near look as pretty as Judith, I can tell you. Yes, you only ever got one thing. You didn't get a conglomeration of gifts back then. And I was always musical. I could always play by ear, One thing I wanted in my life was something musical. Well, I finished up with a Chinese or Japanese paper accordion, it wasn't a big one, it was just a little tiny one that I could just, and made more flappy noises with the paper than it did music, but I was tickled pink. I had something musical.
0: So the memories are still there, but not...
1: Just one story, David, a quick one.
0: my
1: twin sister Norma had this beautiful tea set. It was a real dinky-dye China Japanese tea set. And she apparently was the favourite that Christmas because my sister Val, she couldn't take her eyes off it. And she said, I want to take that tea set over to show Shirley. I've got to take it over. And, of course, she got as far as the road and dropped it and smashed just about every single piece. So there went Norma's Christmas present for that year.
0: Till next year, yes. Yeah. Oh, goodness. Mm. Oh, never mind. Mm. Have we forgiven? We haven't forgotten. But
1: no, Norma tells a story often.
0: Oh, is that right? That's right. And I do forgive you, Valerie, but do you remember when? So, and what about, say, holidays? Did you go on holidays?
1: Yes, we seem to get our fair share of holidays. Now, how we ever got there, I don't know. I've got a very short memory of because we didn't own a car.
0: Right.
1: We used to go to Australind with our cousins, Auntie Violet, and that was Poppy's mother, Poppy and her sister, and we went there, and we used to have a ton of fun there, you know, catching crabs and swimming in the
0: inlet.
1: Yeah, it was beautiful. My mum and Auntie Violet, they used to get on their bike, like to get provisions, they would ride their bikes to Bunbury. And Poppy reminded me the other day about one day that we had a fight and we were into each other with mops and brooms and nearly killed each other while our mums were away.
0: We had fun. So, holiday time.
1: And Quindalup, Norma and Val and I used to go to Quindalup to she was a sort of an auntie. She went to school with my mother and she never had any children, this Auntie Thelma, and so she sort of adopted us as her kids. It was a great life.
0: It must have been a big buzz to go down for someone who shifted from Uduck to Third to Pete, going down a load of Quindalup.
1: My greatest desire when I lived in Third Street, I used to hear these kids that used to come from Seventh Street, and I used to think, I'd love to go and visit Seventh Street.
0: Luxury. Oh dear. Yeah. Oh, Jim Buist, if you're listening out there, I'm pretty sure from memory you came from 7th Street there at one stage, so she was thinking of you. So we're going to come back in a little bit and talk a little bit more about your growing up, and because there's lots of stories that this particular lady has, and it is Audrey Marshall, my mum, who's in here tonight on Tongue and Groove. It's a little bit of talk and a lot more music, and that's where we're heading right at the moment. You're going with another beautiful song, Too Young by Nat King Cole. You want to tell us? What's the story?
1: Oh, just a quick story there. I got married when I was 17, and some of Arthur's relations, they said very wisely and sagely, this marriage will never last. You know, like that. Well, 57 years later, I have to often tell them you were wrong.
0: Right. That's right. Yeah. Yes. So let's go with Nat King Cole. It's Too Young. It's Audrey Marshall's second choice. Yeah, we're hopefully going to get out of Third Street in a moment and go somewhere else. These stories are worth listening to. It is. May is Mother's Month. This is our final show for May. It's been fantastic having some of the mums come in, and I've got my mum in tonight. Indulge me as we go along. And we're going to go with Too Young by Nat King Cole. I hope you really enjoy this one.

0: Tell you what, that also is a really nice song. Well done. Did you enjoy it? You can come back in now. It's all right.
1: Oh, we're on, are we, David?
0: We're going for it.
1: I've always loved that song, yes. It's very soothing and very nice and very true.
0: And very meaningful, as you say, yes. G'day, if you've just joined us, it's David Marshall. It's Tongue and Groove. And wherever you are in our listening area, if you've just hopped in the car after doing some shopping somewhere and happen to tune into us, whether that be by design or by default, I don't really care, but just stay with us because it's 96.5 FM and it's Tongue and Groove. And I've got Audrey Marshall, my mum, on tonight because it's the end of May and that means the end of our Mother's Month that we've been focusing on throughout the months of May. And we were talking before about growing up in Third Street. That must meant went to school around this area, did you?
1: Went to the Harvey Primary School, yes.
0: Okay.
1: Yes.
0: What was that like?
1: Well, there was no high school back then, so we used to go in standards, and we went to standard 7, 8, 9, I think it was, which I think is years 1, 2 and 3 now these days, I think.
0: What was your schooling like?
1: Well, contrary to what my sister said, she said we were pretty ordinary sort of students. I think we were very good students. We really were. We were very good at our subjects up until we got into the upper echelon, when they'd come to fractions and history and geography, and I mean, they were just anathema to me.
0: So maths wasn't the big one for you?
1: Maths was not the big one. I can add up columns of figures, but maths wasn't, did nothing for me.
0: So what sort of subjects did you like?
1: I absolutely loved English. I loved what we called P&H, which was physiology and hygiene. Loved music, anything to do with spelling, that type of thing. I was always the last one standing. With spelling bees and things like that, yes.
0: And that's got obviously carried through today. My children, your grandchildren, and all your other children's children.
1: You've got your grown-up son coming and saying, Mum, would you correct this for me?
0: That is
1: pleasure.
0: If anyone's seen my CV, it's got got my mother's touch to it, and probably all her other children as well have done that. So,
1: Storytelling, yeah. When I was on in years and all my children had gone, Terry, my eldest daughter, said, Mum, you need to do something with your English. So I did a writing course. I had my own tutor and I got up to writing for newspapers.
0: Right.
1: Now, you didn't know that, David, did you?
0: I didn't know that. I'm shaking my head at the moment going, where was I during all that? Very quickly here because I don't want to labour the point, but I've lived in the area all your life. So any particular teachers stick out?
1: Yes, I do remember one very well. Peg Chapman, she was. She's Peg Taylor.
0: Had Peg Taylor. Yes.
1: Yeah. You had Peg Taylor.
0: She was at primary school when I was there.
1: Well, there you go. One day we were doing geography. Now, my hated subject, and she pinned me down to an answer, and I answered wheat when it should have been coal or something rather like that.
0: Right, yes.
1: The kids all laughed and everything, so I very naughtily said, shut up. Right. Well, that was absolutely the worst thing you could ever say, and she ordered me out of the room and said, you are expelled until you can come back and apologise. So my sister stood up, my twin sister stood up, banged the desk and said, if she goes, I go.
0: She went.
1: We left for a couple of days.
0: That's possibly where your sister gets the thought that you were not that flash children at school, maybe. I don't know. Correct me if I'm wrong. But and has that situation all sorted itself?
1: It's also. I have spoken to Peg since many years later, only a matter of a few months ago in Bunbury, actually, and I said, oh, Peg, you must have known where I was coming from. Actually, I was going through a very bad drama at home at the time. Our dad was leaving and left and never came back for 24 years, and I was really going through a very bad time at that stage.
0: That in itself, we didn't really go there at all, your twin sister did talk about that, so that must have had a major effect on your life,
1: didn't it? It did, yeah. I loved my dad, and when he left us, and he actually got married again and had another four children, and I never stopped thinking of my dad, praying for my dad. 24 years later, Norma covered the story. He came back, remarried my mum again, and then 10 days later she was dead from cancer. So, and he was, in the second time around, a much more loving, kinder father than what I'd known when I was a child. So
0: amazing.
1: It ended all beautifully.
0: Yeah. Mm. And in the middle of that, your mum got remarried again, didn't she?
1: She did, yes. My mum got remarried again for only 2 years, and then her second husband went off fishing one day and a king wave came over and drowned him. He was thrown in. He wasn't found for many months later down at Busselton.
0: Yeah, focusing on mums, and obviously that's why I've got you in here as a local mum and my mum in this case. But your own mother must have been an amazing lady.
1: She had a baby that died from a tumour on the brain. She had she brought up the children virtually on her own. Then she had a husband that left, and then she had a husband that died. And she She was just the most beautiful person. Anybody that ever knew my mum would know what a lovely person she was. And we as kids never picked up, you know, the grief and the agony that she must have been through as a mum. But we just loved her dearly.
0: We're going to come back and talk a little bit about your being a mum and your role in all that as well in a little bit. But before we do, just want to talk a couple of minutes before we need to head off to another song. So where did you head after school? What was the story work-wise?
1: Well, I got up to junior age and took my junior, and then I left in the November, which our birthday, so I would have only been 14 when I left school, and pretty well immediately got a job in Kiora Tea Rooms, and that was big. Well, you can imagine, I'm only 15 years old, you know, barely 15 years old, and I used to start at 7 in the morning. Sometimes I would go right through till 11 o'clock at night if the pictures were on, all day, and I had to polish that floor on my knees, wash it first, then put the polish on, then polish it off with a rag. It was massive, it really was, and then serve meals and all this, and all of that, and I never, ever earned more than, what would it be? Well, it's $2 today, a pound. I never ever got to making a pound.
0: Oh, my goodness.
1: No, hard work. Anyway, then I fell apart from the boss there at the time, and I went to Freecorns, which is now, of course, Super Value. And I worked there as a counter hand. And when I left, the boss said that he reckoned that, you know, I used to do the meat display there, and he reckons that I was the best one he'd ever had there.
0: Is that right?
1: And I went from there to work in the chemist shop, which is situated about where the newspaper shop is now.
0: Yeah, in town there. Yeah, that'd be right. Yep.
1: And I worked there right up until I got married.
0: A mixed bag in that lot, some hard work, but a bit of a learning curve as well.
1: Oh, yes. I love Freecorns. I loved it because I just love, that's why I'm doing what I do today, serving people and keeping things nice, and I'm always a neat person.
0: And you've got a couple of granddaughters working that very meat display nowadays too.
1: Exactly.
0: So apparently they're the best meat workers they've ever had there since a lady many years ago, they say.
1: There you go. They're following in my footsteps.
0: So I'm told. So that's really good. A couple of other things we've just got to touch on as far as work, because you alluded to working even today, but the Orange Shop. Been around for a long while and didn't start out as a shop, did it?
1: Well, you ought to know, David, you started it out there. We had an orchard and we were getting absolutely nothing at the markets, still don't. And so we said, right, we've got to go. And so you and a mate went out on the Old Coast Road, which was just a single road back then, with a trailer, and you stood on the side of the road there for what, years?
0: Seemed like years.
1: Selling oranges. Well, then we went to a caravan, and then that caravan was on the road for 12 years, which I used to drag out a ton of fruit every day out to the Old Coast Road. And
0: that had a bit of a checkered history as well, didn't it? A few bingles along the way.
1: I put the brake on one day, and of course the caravan came straight through the car, didn't
0: That's
1: it?
0: Right.
1: So Arthur came along, tied me up with a bit of red net, and away I went again.
0: And made its way through Cyclone Albie as well.
1: It did, made its way through. Carol Datcher, if you'd remember that.
0: Yeah, she certainly would. So, the van, and that transferred then onto the shop that's out there
1: and
0: now.
1: Then we were told we had to get off the road because the main roads were building a dual carriageway, so we fortunately had some property along there, and we built our shop there, which is there to this very day, and I'm still out there working.
0: So you enjoy interaction with people?
1: I love people. I really do. I just love listening to them, where they come from, and sizing people up, and we give them a good deal out there, and we're always very fair, and we're pretty well known as a nice, friendly shop.
0: Oh, that's good. G'day to everybody out there. Well, that's the other thing. I mean, you've had some pretty loyal staff for a long while out there.
1: Oh, we've had very loyal staff. Yeah, we can go away. Arthur and I can go away for holidays 2 weeks every year, and the shop just ticks over.
0: Good. Okay, that's fine. We're going to come back after the break and talk about another event in there as far as your working side of things, but we've got to kick to a song, otherwise we're just not going to get these through. As per usual, the time flies past. I'm sure the 60 minutes goes a lot quicker in this hour of the week than any other it sees to. I tell you what, you've gone for some beauties. Bing Crosby, Nat King Cole, now you're coming of age, girl. What do we got? Hey Jude by the Beatles. What's the story?
1: Jude. Well, this reminds me of my eldest daughter, Terry. When she was a teenager, she was just Beatles mad. And we had to grow up with the Beatles, whether we liked it or not, you know. And she had them on her wall and she had them everywhere. And, hey, Jude, I just love the song anyway, but this is for you, Ter.
0: Right, for you and maybe for Jude Coombs as well. As my
1: Jude Coombs, Jude Knight.
0: Jude, any of the Judes that are out there. Yeah, that's great. We've got a few more stories to go yet, but to David Marshall on Tongue and Groove. And my special studio guest tonight is Audrey Marshall, and it's the final of our May is Mother's Month. So we're going with Audrey's third song for the night. It's Hey Jude by the Beatles. I'm sure you're really going to enjoy it.

0: by the Beatles. That is a great song. I wish we could play all 7 minutes and 53 seconds of it. But by that time, it's time to get out of the studio. So enjoy that one.
1: Like I love it. Yes, it's a beautiful tune. Just a timeless.
0: Absolutely, and a timeless group as well. So now, speaking of timeless, time is marching on. We're talking about working at Freecorns, and now there was a bit of an event that changed things for you as well, didn't it?
1: Well, now, let me think. Where would it be? There used to be a dry cleaner's back of there, and there used to be a house that about where Panetta's is, that's right, there was a house there, Galvin's shop, then, to people that can remember. Arthur's brother and wife lived there, and he came to visit them. He was in the army, and he came to visit them at the end of the war. Part of my job, we used to have a bacon that came in what they call bacon bags, and part of my job used to be to wash these bacon bags and hang them out over the back fence, and then we'd use them as dusters, you see. So one day I was hanging these dusters out over there, and Arthur came to the fence, and he said, I believe your father's looking for someone to work for him. And I said, well, I haven't got a father, you know, my father's not here. He was looking for some other girl that was working at Freecorns there. I fell in love with the uniform.
0: Right.
1: He was a soldier.
0: Yeah, sure.
1: And he thought I wasn't too bad either. That's exactly how we met.
0: Is
1: over the
0: right?
1: fence while I was washing bacon bags.
0: Terrific. So any young girls out there, that may be the way to catch your man. Get the bacon bags out and away you go. Been involved in lots of things with Arthur throughout the years and all.
1: Including having five children?
0: Well, including having five children, but we won't quite go there yet. That's fine. But one of the things I did want to bring up was one venture that you went to, actually collectively went into as a family, but it was the Emu Farm. That was an interesting time, wasn't
1: it? That was extremely interesting. We weren't doing very good with our cattle and our sheep that we had, so we called a family conference and we had an opportunity to get into an emu farm out on the Old Coast Road. So we all got together and as a family, which we all decided, yep, this was the way to go. We're going to make our millions on an emu farm.
0: Another great family decision.
1: Yeah. Gone wrong. So, we inherited 6,500 emus. And I used to incubate 7,000 chickens a year. Now, all the family had a part of it at one stage. You know, you were the manager and Robert was the secretary and so on and so forth. But I was used to incubate the chickens, which was such a good job. I loved it. And so every year we would set the incubators up and you put the eggs in a 1,000-egg incubator, which turned three times a day. And we had to live out there, you see. That was a bit scary because the house was right out in the middle of the bush and there was no neighbours around and I was a little nervy out there at times, I can tell you. We had to live there because now

0: my next song, because while I was out there, I could not do without a piano. No
1: right.
0: way could I do without a piano. Well, we sort of lived half in Harvey, half out there. So I said, okay, I'm going to buy another piano. So yep. I bought this piano, which you now have.
1: Exactly.
0: But every night, Arthur would go to bed and he would say, play me this song. I'm not going to tell you what it is, but he'd say, play me this song, play me this song. So I'd sit there. I always could play the piano by ear, but my daughter Jill, who is a music teacher, and that's what I always wanted to be but never was, so mm-hmm. Jill now has taken that on, she used to teach it to me classically, and you would play it very classically in that.
1: So right.
0: This particular, do you want to play
1: yeah,
0: that song?
1: Let's go with okay. it. You've wound us up beautifully. So it's Somewhere My Love, Case Roy Conniff and his orchestra, but beautiful song.
0: Yes, lovely song.
1: All
0: beautiful.
1: Right, let's go for it. And we're going to kick this song on, and one more, and there's a few other things we want to talk about when we come back. So it's David Marshall with Tongue and Groove, and I'm with my special studio guest, Audrey Marshall. And this is her second last song for tonight. It's Somewhere My Love, and it's by Ray Conniff and his orchestra. So let's go with this one.

0: Hey, good choice again. You have had a great night tonight as far as your choices go, I reckon, anyway.
1: There's so many songs you could have chosen. This is just telling a story of my life.
0: Been a full life and still is a full life. We alluded to that earlier on. Lots of things on the go, and you've been involved in lots of things, haven't you? Yes. How does Audrey Marshall chill out, apart from work and...
1: Play the piano, play the guitar.
0: Yeah,
1: that's
0: okay.
1: How I chill out. I walk past the piano as I go through the lounge room, my fingers just twitch. You know, not that I'm in any great shakes or anything like that, but that's how I chill out.
0: Yeah,
1: and read.
0: And sports played a big part in your life as well?
1: Yes, sport
0: tennis?
1: Has played a major part. Yes, it has. Tennis, yes. I am a life member of the tennis club, which I thank the tennis club for that. That was very nice of them. And I have filled every single position that a person can hold in the tennis club, in that I have even been men's captain. One year there was a major shortage of men, and so I volunteered, put my hand up to be men's captain.
0: Oh, excellent. Did you have to play men's doubles that year in the championship or anything like that?
1: No.
0: And things took an unexpected twist there at one stage, didn't it? Tell us the story
1: Well, we used to go to Country Week. Oh, there was a team of us. We loved Country Week. Well, one year I was playing singles and doing very well. I'd won the first set 6-1, feeling a bit queer, but then we went into the second set and I thought, this is a cinch, you know, I've got this one. All of a sudden I just totally collapsed and... pretty sure it was Nola. Nola Morgan came running out with some iced water and they were pouring it all over me. And I thought I had gone. I thought, this

0: It's my last tennis game.
1: Yeah.
0: So I came home pretty sick that year, and within a few weeks, I had to have a pacemaker put in.
1: Right. Mm.
0: So no wonder I felt a little faint.
1: Somewhat, yes. Yeah. And there's been a few updates over the years with that, hasn't there?
0: Yes, I've had it changed about 4 or 5 times, I suppose. But, what a difference. Made me learn. I'm still playing tennis today, thanks to my pacemaker.
1: Oh, way to go. We like that. Yeah, and lots of other involvement in netball.
0: Netball, yes. Also, like Meryl Coop, all the local girls, they'll all know who I'm talking about.
1: Sure.
0: You know, I always played centre, running up and down from one end to the other, loved netball. Netball is a game like ballet, I reckon. It's just a beautiful. Played that for many years, 20, 25 years probably.
1: And lots of other things, and we just haven't got time to get it. Been involved volunteering-wise with the Harvey Show for 30-plus years and involvement with the Harvey Church of Christ at Sunday School for many years.
0: Yes.
1: And even the Australia Day breakfast, play the old organ. How did you go last year? Tell us. You got 30 seconds. Maybe I shouldn't.
0: I had the wrong buttons and it was just coming out awful and nobody could sing. And
1: it was one of the most memorable
0: I'm going to have to be very brave to line up again this year.
1: You'll be fine. The crowd loved it and you had to be there to experience it. Listeners, so sorry. I wish we had been doing an outside broadcast. But anyway, that was excellent. Being a mum. What's being a mum to you? What's it been like?
0: Well, I think that's what I'm here on earth for, David. I really do. Yeah, 5 children, 5 gorgeous children, all within reach of me at any given time. They're all still local and all very prominent. They've grown up very responsible citizens, and I've got my grandchildren. I have 17 grandchildren. Unfortunately, little Lockie's not here, but I always call him my grandchild. And then now I have 4 great-grandchildren now, which I'm still nursing and looking after. And
1: that's right.
0: So motherhood, I think that's what God put me here for, really. It's a handful, really. Arthur was away an awful lot while the kids were growing up. I had a big responsibility there, but they've always been a blessing to me.
1: That role model that we were talking about before with your own mum, you must have taken something out of that, seeing how she coped
0: with... Yes, responsibility. You get married, you have children, you're responsible. A lot of love along the way too, you know. Mm. It's just been a beautiful experience, it really has.
1: Being able to manage things, you know, because work has come into that a lot. Sport, like you say, and kids.
0: Yes, we managed it. I mean, I'm sure you can remember going out on the hay baler when you were 3 years old, surely.
1: And I can also remember sitting on the side of a tennis court in 40 degrees heat as well. So, but I wasn't alone there. It seemed like it was a good place to be,
0: you
1: actually.
0: Can't put your sport on hold just for kids.
1: That's right, exactly. So this is a bit difficult here, listeners, as far as having my own mum in here. But anyway,
0: Look, it's been a blessing. We don't know what we did to deserve such beautiful children, such beautiful grandchildren. I mean, we did nothing. We've just been absolutely blessed as far as I...
1: suppose the big question that certainly all the listeners would be waiting to ask right now is, who's your favourite?
0: David,
1: I'm over that dump button. You be very careful, girl, all right? So,
0: well, when I meet them all, I say, how's my special child?
1: Yeah, that's right. And we
0: each
1: do
0: one in turn.
1: We do compare Christmas cards and all
0: and
1: those things.
0: And prices.
1: That's true. That's true. Current situation, what's happening?
0: Current situation, much of the same. I'm still working, still playing tennis, still playing up at church every week just about. I was learning from my daughter, Jill, piano and guitar. I'm not doing that anymore because I did that for 10 years and didn't get any further.
1: So. That's right. She wouldn't pass you. So very hard teacher.
0: What? Grandchildren and great-grandchildren, and I do all the accounts for all the businesses. And, so there's never a day that there's not something to do.
1: Yeah, and apart from a love affair with your husband,
0: yes.
1: We had a bit of a love affair with a place up north as well, holidaying.
0: Coral Bay, yes. We've been going every year for 20-odd years, maybe 25 years. We used to go for a month, then we cut it back to 3 weeks, and we go for a fortnight now.
1: And planning to head up there again this year?
0: No, we're going to give it a miss now. Calbarry.
1: Is that right? Okay. Well, there's a bit of new news for the rest of us. Yeah, in Coral Bay itself, grow from a little...
0: We have, and we don't think it's the same as it used to be. And you can't fish where you used to fish once before. And apart from that, Arthur can't walk anymore, so we used to walk...
1: Not as well as he could.
0: True.
1: I saw him walking this morning. So.
0: Yeah.
1: Oh, that's good.
0: Yeah, so we thought we'd just give it a bit of a change this year, and we're looking forward to it September.
1: If any of our listeners want to catch up with you, basically on a Monday or a Friday, they can catch you at the shop.
0: Come out and have a cup of tea with me out at the shop, yes.
1: Sounds good. There's an invite, too good to be true. I might even take it up myself, so there you go.
0: Do that, David. It'd be nice to see you for a change.
1: That's right.
0: You're such a busy boy, as you would all know.
1: That's all right. Let's go. So thank you for coming in. It has been really delightful. Really enjoyable.
0: Well, I think it's just so lovely of you to ask your mother. I mean, what sons ask their mother to come and interview?
1: That's all right. You can give me that $10 later, all right?
0: Okay.
1: And we're going out with a really nice song again. Compliments on you. It was an easy one for me this time because I knew what sort of songs you had in there, so I didn't have to burrow down too far in the CD collection. But this one, great choice again. How Great Thou Art by Harry Secombe. What's the story?
0: Well, I couldn't leave here tonight without saying I've just said what a blessing my life has been, and I've had a lot to do with the church, and since I was two, actually, and I just thank God for everything I've got. Nothing I've got is my own. Everything I've got, He's given to me, including my children.
1: Let's finish off with that, with How Great Thou Art, Harry Secombe. That's going to be the last choice for my guest tonight, Audrey Marshall, and I want to thank all my mums in particular the month of May, because it's been fantastic to have a chat with all the different mothers that we've had in here, and we're finishing this one. But next week, we're actually going with another mum. It's not May's Mother's Month, but we're going with another local mum, and she's a really interesting lady, and that's why I wanted to get in here. She's got lots of stories to tell and has got some very strange pets. So if you want to find out about that one, tune in next week, because it's Maureen Foss, and Maureen's coming in and she's going to be my guest next week on Tongue and Groove It. And tonight it's all been about Audrey Marshall, so thank you again for coming in, and we're going to go out with How Great Thou Art by Harry Secombe. This is David Marshall. Thanks for tuning in, and I hope you really enjoy this one.

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1: Hello there, I'm Sean Bindley. The Prime Minister is outselling the federal government's new social media proposal, arguing it will give people greater control. Users would be able to opt out of algorithms that drive social media feeds. The tech companies would face fines of $100 million if they breach the rules. Anthony Albanese says the measures will help reduce harmful behaviour online.
2: We're hoping that there be constructive engagement on this. We want this to pass with the support of the whole Parliament, because it should, because this affects all Australians and it's about putting the power back in their hands.
1: Meanwhile, Australian politicians have been deep-faked by a foreign influence network operating on Facebook. And researchers say there are many more just like it. NU's Lee Harrison has the details.
3: Research organisation Reset Tech has tracked more than 200 Facebook pages impersonating the Prime Minister, opposition leader Angus Taylor, One Nation leader Pauline Hanson, and many other political figures over the past 8 months. A report from the group has revealed the seemingly coordinated campaign and linked it back to an influencer business in Sri Lanka. Researchers found most targets were impersonated in short clips on Facebook Reels where they were falsely shown saying something inflammatory. Home Affairs Minister Tony Burke, who's been deepfaked by the network, has told the ABC it's more important than ever for people to check their sources. Lee Harrison, Air News.
1: The United States Trade Representative Jamison Greer says Washington could impose fresh retaliatory tariffs on Canadian goods as early as Tuesday, after Ottawa's sweeping new duties on roughly $20 billion worth of American products took effect overnight. The tariffs, covering more than 700 US goods, including dairy, farm equipment and household appliances, are Canada's response to Washington's 50% levies on Canadian exports imposed last month after the trade talks collapsed. The US president has also called for a boycott of Canadian jet maker Bombardier, saying the company must manufacture in the US. James Goodison is in Washington. He says the trade standoff looks set to intensify, with the White House signalling it has further measures in reserve.
4: It feels like over the next couple of weeks, I think that this situation is going to ramp up rather than go down. Certainly when it comes to the rhetoric, that seems to be the card that the White House are playing. It does feel like there's a lot of different options that they could choose from to make it worse, slapping them with more tariffs, also putting tariffs on things that have often been avoided, oil, gas and critical minerals. So the two sides walked away from talks last month. It doesn't look like at this point either of them are willing to come to the table. And we wait and see what kind of impact this has on Americans before the midterm elections in November.
1: The New South Wales Land Minister says the government is working on changes to ensure native land claims are being used for their intended